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words mean I am a truthful man from the land of the palm trees. And before dying, I want to share these poems of my soul. My poems are soft green. My poems are also flaming crimson. My poems are like a wounded fawn seeking refuge in the forest. The last verse says, Con los pobres de la tierra.

0: Welcome back to the 22 West Studio, Cal State Long Beach. It's your host, Matty Ice, in the building. And this is the last week of shows for the year. And of course, I'm not here alone. I have Enrique Rodriguez.
1: It's gonna be mine.
0: Sia Youngblood. Ivan Rodriguez.
2: How we doing? What's up, guys?
0: Alex Prado.
3: Yes, sir.
0: Julian Alvarez.
4: What's going on, everybody?
0: And the return.
5: No way.
0: And the return.
5: Yeah, fine. Today
6: I am free, ladies and gentlemen. I am free from
0: the shackles.
6: The shackles. I am free from the jail cell. I am free from God, the depths of hell at this point. But I'm here for the final week. It's good to be back. It's good to see everyone. Let's do it.
2: Final boss, final week. How you feeling, dude? I mean, about NBA. I mean, we haven't gotten your coverage on it on air. NBA, NFL, anything? About the past, what,
1: month? To be
2: month?
1: Completely honest with you.
2: Don't tell me you haven't been watching.
1: I have been watching, but okay. I've been really watching it as of late. Not really much football, because obviously there's nothing to talk about.
2: There's nothing to talk about there.
1: But when it comes to basketball, I was in Vegas this past weekend, and it was really good to see basketball from a sports book.
2: From bars.
1: It was good to just be free again, because I've been watching it from my room, my living room, and wow, my room is great. Trust me, my room is great.
4: We still haven't seen it yet.
1: You won't, but it's just good to be out free again. It was great to see basketball.
4: Oh, I'll get in that room, dude.
2: Willie?
4: What the hell? You can shake your head all you want. All
1: right. We'll discuss that later. But,
2: we'll discuss later.
1: Pistons were down 3-1.
7: Yeah.
1: And they're coming back. Boston was up 3-1. And they're losing. We'll talk about that. Lakers scared the shit out of all of us. It's after five. Yeah. Shit out of all of us. So, what else am I missing? Knicks are playing right now. So, props to them. Hawks. Sucks for them.
2: Yeah.
1: What else am I missing? Who else? The Magic blew.
2: Blew through on Lee.
8: The game six, bro.
1: Warriors, not nothing about them.
3: Not too much. You
7: didn't
1: have to mention them.
7: Right.
1: Like, let's get into it. What do we have?
2: Where are we starting, man? Yeah, we have so much to talk about. We have so much to start. I mean, I feel like there's a big discussion. You want to talk about it. I want to talk about it. You just talked about it right now. Seven-seeded Sixers, bro. Who shouldn't? Maybe, no, they should have been in this playoffs. Overcame a 3-1 deficit without their MVP and Joel Embiid, with their backup. Who was pop quiz? Who was their backup center? Bono, Adam Bono,
1: from UCLA.
2: Adam Bona.
1: Bona.
2: Adam UCLA. Bona. UCLA legend.
3: Sorry about that, bro. Sorry.
2: Yeah, you very close.
1: Yeah, close.
2: Very close. Be careful about that.
8: Celtics backup center was Adam Bono. Or am I talking about someone?
2: Sixers.
8: Oh, yeah, okay. But
2: with this team, came back down 3-1 against the Joe Mazzulla, Jason Tatum, Jaylen Brown led second seeded Celtics. Three straight that the Sixers won. Ridiculous. Actually, that's hilarious, by the way. Fuck, hilarious.
8: That Saturday night was insane. Let me tell you.
1: This is also true. Like, that was wild.
8: Like, other than, you know, the Angel game that I attended, which, by the way, insane night at the Angel game. I got pretty much ridiculed by Mets fans wearing my road Yankee jersey.
5: Who won that? Angels won that, right?
8: Angels won on a walk-off.
5: On a walk-off, yeah.
8: So,
5: it was like two errors from the
8: I will. I will say this, though, to the Mets fans. You and I, y'all and I may disagree on a lot of things related to baseball, but if there's one thing we can all agree on, it's past 5:30. I can proudly say, fuck Boston!
4: Fuck Boston!
0: Fuck them!
2: The second seed, choking to the seventh, man.
7: Second seed.
2: What the hell is that?
7: Their first and only lead was in the beginning of the second, and then after that, Philly just completely took over. You guys see Joe Mazzulla post game?
0: See Jaylen Brown on Twitch?
7: Yeah, talking about a whole bunch of nothing. And who was it? Was it Peyton Pritchard in that interview?
2: What
7: he was like, I don't know if it was him, but he was like, Yeah, well, we missed like half of our shots, so if we made more, people wouldn't be saying this.
2: Oh.
7: Like, yeah, if you score more points, you would have won. Like, yeah. That's
2: how it works. What?
7: Like, what?
2: Wait, wait, say that one more time?
7: Let me try to find it. I don't want to
2: quote
7: him wrong.
2: If we made our shots, people wouldn't be saying this.
8: Like, yeah! Because that's
7: how... Yeah, you scored more than the other team, you win the game.
4: If I didn't crash my car, people would say I didn't crash my car.
7: Like, yeah. What?
4: If I didn't get a ticket, nobody would... What? Oh, Payne Pritchard. Thank God.
7: Was it him?
4: I think he needs to go back. Tell him to go back to college.
2: Oregon?
1: Oregon.
2: Oregon legend. Oregon legend.
8: Hey, by the way, let me ask y'all this. Please. Now, y'all obviously know where I was when the Sixers won Game 7. Where were you when Boston blew that 3-1 lead?
2: I was at work. We were so dead busy. I'll tell you guys after the show. Dead busy on Saturday. Like, ridiculous. Over 100 names on the wait list. It was ridiculous. And, wow. And I could barely watch it, but it was basically crunch time at the end, and it was like... Are they going to blow this? It was like a one-possession
8: game. I was thinking that too, low-key. I was thinking that.
2: It was a one-possession game. I was like, yeah. They're going to bring it back. They're going to win this, right? Like, they're the Celtics. They're going to make adjustments, as they always do, as Joe Mazzulla always does. He does so very well defensively, very well offensively. He garners to the opposite, how can I say this, weakness, to the opposing team's weakness. He garners to them and then fires on all cylinders, and he didn't do that. You know who he started? On Saturday, you know who he started? He started 20-year-old Hugo Gonzalez.
1: Yeah. I did see that. Alyssa was like, wait, there's a Gonzalez in the NBA? I was like, yeah.
2: There's many. There's a few. Like three.
8: Speedy Gonzalez. But
4: there's like, I was like probably like 20. Four Hispanics, probably.
2: Jaime Jaquez is two of them.
4: Yep. Yeah.
9: Jaquez. Anderson does not count.
4: No. He's not even in the league.
2: He's not in the league anymore, right? Yeah,
8: no. He's not in the league, but he's a legend, bro.
1: What about your boy Santos? Right?
2: Huh?
1: Your boy Santos.
2: Oh, Guisantos.
7: Jose Alvarado.
2: Jose Alvarado.
4: Oh, yeah, my bad. Oh, dude, oh my God.
8: JJ. How did you
7: forget?
8: Bruh. Oh,
4: yo, by the way, look. Try to go for the knees. Not cool. All right.
2: OG or who?
4: VJ Edgecombe.
2: Oh, VJ. It's his third foul of the night, by the way.
8: Third foul.
2: Ready? Yeah, as we sit, it's 39-53 for the Knicks. We'll get it to them in that crazy Game 6 blowout very soon, but... What does this say about the, not maybe so much the Celtics, the Sixers have fight. The Sixers got Indeed. Some dogs, man. To come back down 3-1 without your starting center, your starting former MVP, the guy who was very uncertain if he would even play the rest of the season, if, you know, however long the playoffs would go. He had appendicitis, I believe it was, right? Yeah. So it was very uncertain as to if Joel Embiid would even come back. He did. Scored, what, 34? In Game 7? Well, I mean, if your assignment is Hugo Gonzalez.
1: You're impressed? Are you impressed? Because I know you're not the biggest fan.
2: No, of I'm not. Not really.
1: Right, but you're not impressed? Okay, no. I'm just asking.
2: You started a 20-year-old center.
1: True.
2: Who plays power forward.
4: What was even the thought process behind that, man?
2: Which is the biggest question going into it.
4: And you know who got a DNP?
1: Vucevic.
2: Yeah.
8: That,
2: who is set
4: who they traded for at the deadline.
2: Appreciate you.
8: That is insane.
4: Oh, yeah. Wow.
2: Appreciate you.
7: Joe Mazzulla said there was no point in the game where he thought they were going to lose
1: it. That bad.
7: Not exactly. One point of the game did he think they were going to lose it.
9: He never thinks he's going to lose it. He's down by 40. He doesn't matter.
10: I mean, it was a one-possession game with 3 minutes left.
4: He didn't even play. He was injured. Yeah. He had tightness on that calf. You know what that means. If you get tightness on that calf, it leads to a calf strain. And from a calf strain, you know what that leads to?
9: That's true.
4: Ruptured Achilles, bro.
10: It literally happened last year.
4: Yeah, literally.
9: I don't blame him, though.

0: What's wrong with that, bro?
1: We're not dangerous.
2: We beat the Rockets, who could barely, who didn't know that they were playing basketball.
0: In comparison to OKC, I mean, of course, there's a big gap. But I'm saying
3: that's a reach. One of
0: the teams that actually took care of business.
2: Yeah, same with the Spurs.
4: Were you guys watching tomorrow's game?
2: What's up?
4: Where you guys watching? You work? I'm assuming you guys work for tomorrow? For the Laker game?
2: Tomorrow, I'm at school. I'll be at school till like 9 p.m.
4: 9?
0: Embiid and Los Huevos? Oh, no. Oh, in the stomach.
2: I have a lot of work to do tomorrow.
4: It's finals, that's right. I forgot.
2: It is finals week next week. This will be our last week of shows, so.
5: Forgot about finals, bro.
2: Real quick.
4: I did. I was like, I haven't opened Canvas since last Wednesday.
2: That's ridiculous. Bro. I wish I had the luxury.
6: Bro, I wish I was like...
7: I'd be failing probably.
2: Me too. 100%. Me too.
4: Checked, but I have stuff too, I'm assuming.
2: I wish I had your luxury.
6: I'm assuming.
4: So, I'm going to be checking that out probably tomorrow morning.
2: There's a...
4: After tonight. I wake up from my slumber in my silk sheets.
2: All right, bro.
4: I'm kidding.
2: And the room that Julian wants to go in so bad,
4: yes,
2: apparently.
4: Julian wants to go into a lot of things.
2: Real quick. All right. We're not going to... All right. Cool. It's
4: four. Is that a new mic color?
1: Yes.
2: It is. Since actually, when? We did not have a green.
3: Oh, yeah. He hasn't been around a while.
4: Wait.
2: It corresponds now, finally. Red, orange, yellow, green, and blue. It finally corresponds.
4: Is blue new, too?
3: No, it's been here before.
2: That was just been since, like, the last studio, yeah, brother.
4: When did the green come in? A
7: couple of weeks. Like
2: 2-3 weeks ago, but it finally corresponds to your actual mic. It's kind of nice.
4: Okay, nice.
2: Anyways,
4: finally we're in May. Shit finally works. Nice.
2: It's gonna be May.
3: It's gonna be May.
2: Okay. Oh wow. He has the best vocals in the studio, bro.
6: He does.
2: We're in the studio for a reason.
6: He does.
2: There's a common
4: denominator.
2: Vocabulary.
7: Close.
2: Spell denominator.
7: Spell
2: the nominator.
7: Please spell it.
2: D-E-N.
4: So keep going.
3: Denominator.
4: Keep going.
2: All right.
4: I keep cutting off my phone.
2: There's a common vocabulary amongst the NBA community that's called Missoula ball. What Missoula ball is I'm going to shoot 15 more threes than you in one quarter, and if we lose, we die by the three. And if we win, we're beating you by 45. They shot, I don't know if you guys know this at. Guess how many threes they shot in Game 7, Missoula ball in the Celtics?
6: 45.
2: It's actually not too far off.
6: Is it 49?
2: It is 49. How many did they make?
6: 13. Probably like 15.
2: They made 13 threes.
3: 13?
7: At some point, bro, you gotta look at that.
4: 13 for 49? That's like my final score that I'm gonna get next week.
2: Yeah, me too.
3: Zaya, everyone following your squad at this point.
7: Everyone's following what?
3: Everyone's following your blueprint. Shoot as many threes as possible. Your team, bruh.
2: Oh. How did you not know what I'm talking about? No. Saya drew it up. Saya drew up those plays to shoot as many threes as possible.
7: Yeah, coach had to let him know.
6: Oh, my God. Oh, it didn't count.
2: But yeah, this was embarrassing. A very embarrassing fashion for the Celtics to go out in.
7: Yeah.
2: Sixers got some dogs. They got some fight. Essentially, I mean, they're still in this game one against the Knicks. So, anything else? We have quite a lot to talk about.
7: Celtics, Sixers.
3: No, just one more thing I want to say about the Celtics. The only thing I will say is, I don't know what led to the Celtics ruling out Jason Tatum in Game 7, but man, no. Like I know what the injury was, but. I don't know, man. He just got hurt at the wrong time. Like, oh, man. Maybe, I don't know if Tatum, maybe he could have forced his way in, but at the same time, it's like, I don't know how to feel about that.
6: Let me look. You take a mic. I forgot.
8: I know. I'm just thinking it's a conversation. I think the deal that he probably made with the training staff is if you let me in, like if you let me play this season, like any single, like every, like if there's tightness on my calf or something feels off and like on my calf, like I'm not playing regardless. Cause he did just come off a ruptured Achilles under a year ago. So it's a smart decision to sit him out. Cause if the worst of the worst happened, then he would have set his career back another year, maybe two.
6: Probably two.
8: Yeah, because I'm pretty sure it was the same calf that he ruptured it. Kobe? No.
3: Speaking of which...
8: Yeah. No, it's okay.
3: Speaking of which...
6: After five.
3: That's like...

0: You know, Ant-Man, he had a... Well, like dark. The injury that Anthony Edwards have, and now he's coming back game one against the Spurs.
1: Did you see what he said? He's like, oh, I'll play on one leg if I have
0: that. Basically, he wants to win.
1: JT don't got that dog in him.
2: Let me ask you this, Erod. Going real What's quick up? To the Western Conference. Runner's knee was on his left knee.
3: That's so much hate.
2: What's up?
3: I said that's so much hate. But okay.
2: So much hate for what, the Western Conference? Yeah. What are you saying?
1: That JT doesn't have that dog in?
3: Because he, what, he's going to maybe re-injure his Achilles?
2: Yeah, that's...
1: Seven, bro.
4: Nah, dude, in the first round? No. Against the Sixers, I'm good, bro. Against the dirty Sixers.
3: Oh, yeah, go out there, Jason Tatum. Go tear your same Achilles that you teared last year. Go ahead, bro. Go ahead, bro. Like, what?
2: They were going to. They shot, they shot 26% for three-pointer. Yes, they were going to lose regardless. Yes.
5: I want to say that this is the first time the Sixers beat Boston in the playoffs since 1982.
0: So. Indeed. Since the time of Julius Irving.
5: Making history.
2: That's ridiculous. That's actually ridiculous, bro. Boston has had their number for
5: I think it's decades. Been six series since then, and they've lost all of them. So.
2: Decades, brother. Let me ask you this. Going real quick, because he's mentioned Anthony Edwards. Let me ask you this.
0: What's up?
2: He is playing through a runner's knee, which very much hurts. And another hyperextended knee. Both of his knees.
0: I remember that, yes.
2: Very, very hurt. He's playing through it because he's a dog.
6: Oh, so that's today?
2: That's yes. in that's today? In it's about 20 minutes.
6: Yes.
2: They're going to tip off in about 20 minutes, bro. Yeah,
5: probably.
2: No.
5: Probably start at 7 at this point.
2: The Rockets-Lakers game? Started at, what, 6:45? 15 minutes afterwards?
3: It was supposed to start at 6:30. It started at like 6:45.
2: Something like that. Something crazy.
0: That's actually
3: Adam Silver insane. In the building, by the way.
2: Oh, yeah, yeah, yeah. He could have just said, yo.
0: Like, start the damn game already.
2: just start the game, bro.
5: Literally, bro.
6: Well, good thing it started late because I got a chance to watch that game, actually. It's good.
2: Game six. I also watched that game. It was nice. It was good.
6: Oh, and believe it or not, I did not gamble, you guys. I did not.
2: Nah.
6: I did not.
2: This guy, nah.
4: Congratulations.
6: I didn't. The reason is because this time, usually I stay at a hotel. This time I stayed at an Airbnb away from the strip. So I wasn't really near the casinos. I went to the concert. Yeah.
2: You could just go down there at 3 in the morning.
6: Exactly.
2: Put in exactly. $300.
4: It was inconvenient.
2: Exactly. It was inconvenient.
6: Well, see, it was like, they think they're going to sneak out on me again. And I'll say, hey, if I would have came back with...
4: How much does he have?
2: Wow, Brunson is cooking right now, brother.
6: That's halftime?
2: It's 74-51 halftime for the Knicks. They're up in the garden right now.
0: Halftime?
2: Oh, there's Spike. Yeah. Look at Spike. He's going crazy.
4: Brunson got 27 points already.
2: My son got 27 and a half. Look at him. At the buzzer. Hee-hee. All right, so what's up?
4: 61.
5: All right, on the topic. I'm sorry, go ahead.
6: I was just going to say, I didn't gamble. I mean, I lost money, obviously, from, like, spending, but that's good to give him.
2: Yeah.
6: But,
4: You could have gambled to make profit.
6: I could have, but I was, like...
5: Julian?
6: I honestly didn't have time, because I wasn't near the casinos, but when I was just walking to get to where our destinations were, like, to go out to this bar, this club, whatever it was. But, sorry, go for it.
5: I was going to just go ahead and talk about, on the topic of the Nuggets and Timberwolves Game 7, Timberwolves win the series in a 110-98 win. Jaden McDaniels had 32 that game, and then Spurs and Trailblazers. The Spurs won the series in a 114-95 Game 5 win. So we're gonna see them face off like probably in 20 minutes, knowing the NBA. And who do you guys have for this series?
2: Let me ask you this: knowing that Anthony Edwards is coming back, yes, but off of injury. No Dante DiVincenzo until at least 2027. And...
5: No
0: what? Oh.
2: Say it.
0: Ayo.
2: No Ayo. Oh. You got Julius Randle.
6: Yeah, that's right.
0: It sounded like she said no. I'm like, wait, no what? I do something.
2: Julius Randle and then against Victor Wembanyama.
5: Rudy Gobert.
2: I'm not forgetting him. I promise you, I'm not forgetting him.
5: Nah, Jaden McDaniels got it. They're bad defenders.
6: Yeah, they're bad defenders.
2: No. Oh, yeah. And you can't use that excuse on the Spurs. They're the number two defending team in the league.
0: Indeed.
2: It's ridiculous. They have the DPOY for this year and probably the next, I don't fucking know, 15 years to come. I don't fucking know who's going to dethrone this guy. I really, really don't. Ausar Thompson played really well defense. I will talk about it. with the Pistons series, but he played really well defense. He can't really use that excuse against the Spurs here.
3: I mean, it wasn't an excuse last series. They were bad
2: defenders. No, they were bad defenders. Yeah, you're right. Yeah. Okay. Couldn't shift his feet. Nikola Jokic couldn't shift his feet against Rudy for the life of him. So, yeah, how many... Piggyback off of her question to ask you, how much can the Timberwolves succeed on a two bad knees Anthony Edwards, on no Christian Brown, or on no... What the hell? Wrong white boy. Dante DiVincenzo. And... IO is kind of game.
0: Yeah, for sure. So let me just say, I fully expect Anthony Edwards to be on a minutes restriction for the majority of the series because of the injuries that y'all mentioned. So in terms of your question on how far do I think the T-Wolves will go, well, let me just say, I do think the Spurs will win this series. However, I think the T-Wolves, I think they'll take one or two games. Against the Spurs. I think they'll put up a fight because what we saw from the T-Wolves against the Nuggets, they show, regardless with Ant-Man or not, they're going to do everything they can to win games. But the Nuggets, they're nowhere, like, the Nuggets were really bad defensively. They're not facing the Nuggets now. They're facing the Spurs, which I even mentioned, they're ranked the second best defensive team in the NBA.
6: Who's number one, if you guys know? Is it OKC?
7: Who else?
6: Okay, just make, oh shit, we play them.
0: So
7: they're all good defenders. Yeah. All good defenders.
0: So yeah, I think the T-Wolves. I think they'll take two games at home. I think, and then the Spurs. Okay. I think they'll.
3: What time is it?
0: We'll finish the series off in six games.
5: Yeah, I'm with Enrique. I mean, I still feel like Minnesota won the series more than Denver lost it. But two things can be true at once. Denver just was not really playing up to the caliber that I thought they were. But it's going to be definitely different going against San Antonio. So they proved that they can have no Io, no Dante, no Ant against Denver. But that's going to be a whole different league against San Antonio. I think the Spurs will win this game one for sure. I do think they're going to take the series. But I do agree. I do think that the Timberwolves will still put up a fight.
8: And how many you got?
7: Who do you have here? Timberwolves?
5: No, I have the Spurs. I'll take him in six.
0: Welcome to the club.
8: I'm split on this one, 50-50. I think this is going to game seven just because Ant Edwards is a different beast in the playoffs. I think he knows when the right moment is to turn it up when his team is down. As far as Victor, though, he's going to be unstoppable. So I honestly think it's just between them two. Whoever has the better solitary games for up to game five, that's going to decide it. But I think this is going game seven. I can't even pick a winner right now.
0: The thing is, Pardo, is I really want to say this goes to seven as well. The thing is that we don't know how much the injuries will impact Ant-Man while he's playing. So that's my biggest concern. When it comes to Ant-Man.
8: Do you think they're going to restrict his minutes for the game?
0: I think they will for the majority of the series.
8: Yeah, because if they do end up on top for this series, he's going to need to be 100% for the next one. And if they drag him out on this one, that's going to be a tough place to be in for the next round.
0: Indeed.
3: Oh, my gosh. Me too.
8: Matt?
3: Spurs in five.
6: I was going to say the same thing. Spurs in five.
9: Yeah. Spurs in five. I think they're too talented. I mean, and they also have Wembanyama.
6: Then you got the Lakers at seven.
9: And then you got the.
7: Oh, shit. Oh, here we go. Here we go. I also have the Spurs in five. Do we want to jump the gun on that one?
9: I think we have to.
7: I think
9: we have to. We only got this guy for an hour, so we kind of have to.
6: This is true.
2: Finally. Took care of business. All right, bro. Lakers are up 3-0, excuse me. The Rockets ended up winning, what, two, right?
0: It's two games.
2: Two straight, one at home, one on the road. And then finally, the Lakers are able to close it out after a great LeBron game, game six. Rui Hachimura game as well. Played that, what was that, last Thursday?
6: Which game?
2: Game six, Rockets, Lakers.
6: Saturday.
2: Last Thursday.
6: Game six, where they won?
2: Yes.
6: Saturday.
2: No, Saturday was just game seven of Sixers and
10: yeah,
2: Celtics.
10: I think it was Saturday, yeah.
6: Then Friday.
2: Friday or Thursday?
6: No, it had been Friday.
4: Oh, it's okay.
11: Yeah, y'all
2: know. Oh,
0: did I miss something?
4: The camera was on us.
2: Was
10: shout out Deja. Shout out Deja. That's Deja.
11: That was me and Deja's other friend.
10: Shamil Youngblood?
11: No, that's my brother.
2: Okay. Shout out. Hey. Come back, come back. Shout out Shamil. Shout out Shamil.
11: I don't know him. Yeah,
10: I was gonna follow him, but
11: please don't.
1: I think that's a bad idea.
0: That's one way to put it. Y'all don't know him. It's like
11: so
0: the Reddit R superstar saying, "You think you know me?"
11: Yeah, he's listening? No.
6: Oh. But he's like, oh. I'm in trouble then because I saw him and that guy could beat me up.
2: All right, bro.
11: No, he's talking about something else. But anyway,
2: finally,
6: I think it was Friday. It was Friday because I remember it was Friday.
2: It was Friday.
6: It was Friday.
2: The Lakers finally overcome the Rockets after what was ridiculous because it looked like they didn't play basketball. Look at this setup the Spurs have. Oh, nice. God, it's beautiful.
0: Indeed.
2: God.
10: Just move there, bro. Just move there, bro.
2: Dude. No, I'm not moving over there. San Antonio.
6: Rich will like it.
2: Well, what do they got in San Antonio? Maddie, what do they got?
10: Got that big old women down there.
2: Are you with them, Charles?
10: Do it again, Jack. Do it again.
11: Oh, I want to make an apology.
2: So who, Chuck?
11: To the woman of San Antonio. Chuck, why you want to do that? Because I had them churros last night, and boy, them things was good.
4: Oh, my God.
2: Boy, them things good.
11: I see
2: really
11: what they got on a big old woman down there in San Antonio.
2: I'm dead, bro.
11: Oh, my God.
10: Look that man uni on his head.
2: However, the Lakers are going to play in a seven-game series the best team in the whole fucking league, bro. It actually pisses me off. So bad.
10: Fuck that.
2: Fuck that.
10: Not even.
11: I don't even think I'm not gonna lie. The Thunder might not even get y'all one. I'm not even gonna lie.
4: No, come on. Honest, the Thunder.
2: Think about it. The Thunder have been resting 5 more days than us.
10: It don't matter if they're resting 5 more days or 1 more day. And we get it sweat. What are you talking about?
11: The games against the Suns was rest. That don't count as no
2: only team,
11: wear and tear.
2: Only first round matchup to be a sweep was who we are going to face.
4: But that
2: in the
4: was
2: second
4: Phoenix,
2: round.
4: Though. Phoenix was like...
2: Phoenix gave us a hard time. Phoenix gave... The Lakers a hard time.
4: He don't gaff.
10: Look at this guy.
2: He plays soccer with the basketball, bro. Look at him.
11: He's just playing.
0: He's from France.
6: Silly Wimby. Whatever happened to that guy?
11: We just seen him. He's trying to.
4: He's in the wreck.
11: He's trying to join us next year.
4: Yeah.
2: Y'all got it.
11: Now he wants to be with 22.
4: He's a shooter.
10: Why you laugh? Why you laugh?
6: I feel like me and him were mixed for some good content.
0: He's from France. They won the World Cup 8 years ago.
2: No, he is.
6: He say something. Silly Wimby.
4: Very good. Yeah, he's in the
11: why is Giannis flying?
6: What's his actual name, though? Like, actually.
11: His name is Josiah. I learned that.
2: Yeah, Josiah's name. Josiah.
6: He's a light-skinned name.
1: I like the shirt.
11: It matches him.
6: Yeah, it does.
11: Yeah, I like the colors.
2: How many games the Lakers take?
11: I think zero.
2: And why is it one?
11: One at the most.
2: Why is it one?
11: One at
2: the most.
4: I think two? Son, go ahead.
2: No.
4: I think they take two, bro.
2: Go ahead.
11: Okay.
1: Which games?
10: Right.
11: So we know.
2: Okay, look. I think. Okay.
10: Do we win a game on the road?
2: Okay.
6: We saw what happened last time we were in OKC.
2: OKC.
10: I know.
4: Oh my god.
2: Well, all right. OKC goes up 2-0.
0: Was that the game that Luka got hurt?
10: Yeah.
4: Yes.
0: I was on the sky when that happened.
2: Oh yeah, you were going to Houston.
0: Yeah.
10: I was like, wait, what?
2: All right. Okay, so, I really got OKC going up 2-0. Lakers take one. 2-1. Half the Lakers Twitter gets hyped, saying they could do it. Shea goes for 40.
4: Easily.
2: Game 4. It's 3-1.
4: That'll be 45.
1: In only 3 quarters.
2: The Lakers. Hey.
4: He's not going to play the fourth?
2: Marcus Smart, like, turns into an insane point guard. Gets them the win. Right? It is what? 3-2?
0: Yeah.
2: And then SGA just like ends it again. Yeah. So I think they do win it in six though. Yeah. I think LeBron actually has like probably three good games. LeBron's gonna have like three like
9: vintage LeBron games, and then like he's gonna have his normal games now. But
10: the Lakers got three games to win. One.
9: Well, Luka isn't coming back this series.
6: Are we sure he posted something today?
7: Are we sure about that?
9: No, I am sure.
11: I'm sure.
9: Yeah, because
6: could have been an old video.
9: He said he wasn't. They said that he was like not even ready. Like he hasn't even ran yet, bro.
0: That's what Sham said, right?
9: Yeah, he hasn't even been jogging yet. God damn it.
6: So we think.
1: I thought he went all the way to
0: Spain for treatment.
10: He didn't get that.
9: No, he didn't get that. He went to Madrid, bro.
1: Y'all got it. He went to Madrid. Damn. How many games did they win?
6: Lakers, I think they get two over at the most. One. I think they get two at the most. At the very most.
7: You think it's a sweep?
10: Yes.
7: No, come on. Okay. I think they win one, like a good win. They get a good win, game three. And then they just get lucky. Like, they just get lucky.
10: The Lakers got to keep it close. Can we honestly sit here and be like, the Lakers are going to keep this game close through four quarters?
7: Without Luka Doncic, no.
10: Right, then what are we talking about?
11: I think we're on the same page.
7: They take
11: one
7: game. They take two.
10: Shea got to be like, I'm going to take this day off. And y'all got it.
2: Check this. And yeah, we still going to lose. Check this.
11: Wait.
2: Check this. I think the one game that the Lakers do win will be game four. And I think it's 106 to 102. It's like going to be a 4-point game. One possession, two possession.
1: LeBron's going to put up like 40, bro.
2: Okay. Something like that. Something crazy, bro. Another 32, 8, and 6 or something. Crazy, yeah. Bro. That's...
0: All I'm going to say is...
2: One game.
0: Whatever happens, happens.
7: Hey, wait, is J-Dub playing? Jalen Williams?
10: Which one? They don't need him. He could sit out until the Western Conference.
7: Yeah, bro. I don't know if it's... He's probably not. But I don't think they need him.
9: So, they don't need him to win the series, but...
2: All right, what the hell?
9: Yeah, it's good, right, it's good. I think they do take two, though.
10: I think
9: wait, without J-Dub, I think they take two. I'm not joking. Okay, I think they take two. And you know what? No, I know the script. It's 2-1. The Lakers just won. A nail biter. The fans are going crazy on Twitter. And then the Shams report. Luka is getting ready to play the next game.
7: Game
9: you scared. No, you're good. You scared me. Right? Hey, Luka. Luka. Ready to play game four. Yeah, and then he's just like, and then they get blown out.
10: If there's any chance, the Lakers have to win one of the first three games.
8: I would even say the first two, bro.
10: One of the first three games, and then, and then we lose game four, and then Luka comes back game five, and then we might have a chance, but. If that happens.
0: But I will say, I disagree with you, Julian, when you said that the Lakers fans are going to get hyped up. It's more going to be like that one Avengers Endgame meme where everyone's like, don't give me hope.
11: Nah.
10: Oh, yeah.
0: Basically.
11: Y'all will be hyped.
7: You guys might
10: not be hyped. If the Lakers get two games, then I might have a little hope.
7: I might get a little delusional.
2: Look, if it's 2-2 going back to OKC, I'm going to get delusional 100%. I think we'll win in 7. If it's 2-2 going back to OKC for game 5.
9: Hey, what if in one perfect scenario they steal one at OKC? For the first two games, they split 1-1.
10: If they steal, I might get banned on Instagram. I might get banned.
9: It's the delusion all the way at the top. If they still not OKC,
10: it might be. If game one, if they walk in there, oh god!
2: If we walk into OKC and we steal game one, Tyrese Halliburton style,
10: bro, I'm getting banned on Instagram.
1: They win game one, I'm gonna have to bring out my
10: bro. I'm getting banned. I'm getting banned on Instagram.
2: Nah, it's crazy. Real quick, the starting lineup for the Spurs. Obviously, De'Aaron Fox, Julian Champagny, Devin Vassell, Stephon Castle, and of course, Victor Wembanyama.
10: Who's that Victor Wembanyama guy?
2: I don't know. I heard he's from France. He does play soccer. Yes, he used to play soccer.
7: He's at the rec.
2: I don't know.
11: He's working right now. He's in the lab. He's in the lab with a Clippers shorts and a Warriors jersey. He's getting to work.
1: All in 6, by the way.
10: Yeah,
9: he had that on. And he got the leg compressions on. Yes. Oh, wow. It's my dog, bro.
11: Crazy.
9: He's a good guy.
11: Oh, crap.
0: Wemby.
6: Like good.
7: They're the free agents, right?
9: The free agents? The
7: free agents, yeah.
11: No, that's not his team.
7: That's not his team? Oh.
11: No, he's not a free agent. He's the team. The Ballers?
4: Is your band end this year, right?
11: Something like that.
6: Next year, I'm not eligible. I'm telling you, guys, they don't want me to play at all.
1: We'll make something happen.
11: Yeah,
1: I'll talk to my people.
11: Yeah, we'll figure it out.
7: You got it, bro.
11: The Cavs and the Raptors. Cavs win.
7: Pistons.
11: In game 7 in a 114-102 win. And then the Pistons we talked about beat the Magic. So Cavs, Pistons, tomorrow at 4, live from Detroit.
2: I have one thing to say about this series. Only one thing. If Asar Thompson, who is, I think, the difference maker in this series, plays defense how he did in Game 7, I think it might be wraps in, like, 5. I think 100%. I think if Asar gets the James Harden assignment, I don't know. I don't know if he scores more than 15 points.
0: Both Thompson brothers are big time. I'll tell you that much.
2: Big time. Asar is for sure going to be the turnover leader, defensive rating leader. He's just going to do everything defensively on that court. I think if he can play as he did in Game 7, the Cavs can maybe steal one. Maybe.
10: Just let them get a jump shot and they'd be a good play. They'd be even better than what they are, but they can't shoot, bro.
11: Who can't shoot?
10: The Thompson brothers.
0: Oh, yeah.
10: Shit, man.
1: He's living his best life right now, by the way.
10: He is.
1: Captain Clay is back.
10: He's
1: seeking,
10: huh?
1: He's free. He's free, just like Melendez now,
2: bro. Oh, whoa. Shoot. I didn't see this. Anthony Edwards coming off the bench. Terrence Shannon Jr. is going to start for him. Yeah.
0: Yeah.
2: So he is in his warm up. He's going to have some restriction minutes.
0: That's exactly what I thought they were going to do.
4: Jake Layman.
2: Yeah, man, Mike Conley gonna start.
11: They're gonna put Julius Randle on the graphic with Wimby. Where is Wimby?
4: They did.
11: I was like, what the hell?
2: They're gonna put some.
10: I mean, he's starting.
11: I don't care. Andrew not playing.
0: Rudy Gobert winning. Victor Wembanyama 7-5 for what?
2: Between the Spurs. It's dope, bro. It's popping in there, man. Mike Conley drives to his right, or drives to his left, excuse me.
10: I mean,
2: he's still trying to funnel something out. Terrence Shannon gets the ball. It's denied by Wembanyama, because why the hell wouldn't it? He has an 8-foot wingspan. Why are you going to try a layup the first possession you get? Whatever. De'Aaron Fox here.
10: Thank you.
2: Kicks out to Vassell. Vassell, his right. Oh! Rudy Gobert showing the 4-time defensive player. How about another one for Vic? How about side to side, coast to coast? Give us up to Stefan. Stefan not able to get it going.
0: Stefan Castle.
2: Oh my goodness. Back to back blocks for DPOYs there facing off. You got Mike Conley here from the 3-point. He's going to release it. No good. Mike. Wemby, the rebound. You guys can please talk about anything else so I can just stop talking.
6: Have you been at Del Taco recently?
11: Yeah.
0: I have not been there for weeks, actually.
6: Have you been at Del Taco recently?
4: I haven't been at Del Taco since the incident.
11: I don't think Julian's planning on going.
4: Since the incident. Where?
10: I'm dead.
4: You don't send the pictures anymore of you driving by the Del Taco. Yeah.
6: Well, I was able to be going to work late. I can't be stay after 9 p.m. Now I'm having to start later shift starting this week again. I'll be sending pics
10: first shortly.
6: I think I saw one recently, right?
0: Yeah.
6: Del Taco. I saw one recently. So.
1: He even took the white angle.
4: When was the last time you had Del Taco?
6: Honest. Probably with when I showed him that I was going there.
7: Pinned it, bro. Mm.
11: Update on the Knicks and Hawks. We got Knicks and Hawks is crazy. The Knicks and the Sixers.
2: Yeah.
11: Knicks are up 83. Remember when you said
6: the Knicks and the Clippers? Do you remember that?
11: That was my favorite moment of the year. Yeah, thank you for bringing that up.
4: I was at the game.
6: That was one of my favorite moments of the year, just letting you know. So, that's you back.
11: I would say my favorite moment, but I'm trying to be nice to you today.
6: The
11: Knicks are up 83-56.
4: Oh, you know what we can talk about really quick?
11: When?
4: Bro.
9: No. Really quick, since you mentioned the Knicks Hawks, they just won by like seven. Okay, yeah, because you were right. I thought you were going to mention that. That's why.
11: Yeah, I mean, the Knicks blew out the Hawks 142-89. This is the sixth largest playoff blowout in NBA history.
9: Yeah.
11: They're tied with OKC beating the Grizzlies last year 130-something. Julian.
9: Yeah, man.
11: I know you were hyped.
9: Oh, I mean, amazing. They went on a... Bro, it was, like, the craziest run ever.
11: Yeah.
9: The score was 75-25 at some point, and that was just like I've never seen that happen ever, bro. I mean, and then oh yeah, it was 75-25 when Dyson Daniels got ejected for trying to fight Mitchell Robinson.
11: Yeah,
9: yeah, that was
0: what?
9: Insane, dude.
0: Why did Dyson even try?
9: I think it was just like he was just very like frustrated with everything, but yeah, nonetheless, great series, great win. Clearly, the streak, our play is translating against the Sixers in the second round. So,
6: oh, what's up, big bro?
11: Yeah, New York shot for almost 60%. Had like 66 points in the paint.
9: Magnetic ball.
11: 20 defensive rebounds. Like almost 20 steals.
6: It was
9: Great win. So,
0: now Julian, you mentioned that you were hyped up about the next series. That series was big time, especially Game 7. Y'all really needed that one. But I need to ask you, what was your first initial reaction when you saw the Celtics Game 7 score?
9: You know, I was cool with either or, because when I thought about matchups, I thought if the Knicks play against the Celtics, we would have a better front court. I think Karl Anthony Towns would absolute feast on Keita and Hugo Gonzalez and Nikola Vucevic. But, I mean, the Sixers, I didn't really care because I just don't feel like the Sixers have as much depth as we do. And it's clearly showing. I mean, we're about to be up by 30 at this point. Yeah, so.
2: It's gonna be a joke series.
9: Yeah, I mean.
1: He just smoked the
10: Chill off.
9: Shoot
10: chill
9: it.
10: Off him, chill off him.
2: Nah, I let you shoot it. Where you want to duck it? From right there from the free throw.
9: Champagne.
12: Champagne, one of the league's leaders in 3-point percentage, man. He's great. The Knicks are up 23. The Knicks are 23 on the Sixers right now.
9: So. No, we're up by 25.
12: Yeah. 25.
10: Oh, my bad.
0: Anyways,
11: he's saying, right.
12: Yeah, yeah, yeah. Look at that, 27.
0: Now, now
12: that's like an oral gamble. Anyone?
0: Now let me just. Anyways, let me just say this, Julian. If there was one team I think that might give the Knicks a rough time in the East, I thought it would be the Celtics. Mm-hmm. But now that they're out, I don't think the Sixers will be the Knicks.
12: Is it our conference to lose?
0: I think so.
12: Yes.
0: I don't think the Sixers will...
10: It would be a disappointment.
0: I don't think the Sixers are better than the Knicks.
12: Troy?
0: I don't think the Pistons are better either. I don't think Cleveland's better either.
10: Chill off him, bro.
12: Yeah,
10: chill off.
12: I think definitely it's going to be very... I don't know.
0: Now people,
12: I've never been in this position before where it's my team is like one of the best in the East. Or in anything, honestly. So this is a new chick.
6: This is true.
0: Last time the Knicks made the finals was 1999.
12: Yep.
10: Jesus Christ, how was he born?
11: So on that topic, I know Ivan took Cleveland.
2: Those got the Spurs, right?
11: Anybody else? Cleveland Pistons?
0: Against the...
1: Yeah, I got Cleveland.
0: Yeah, I got Spurs, yeah. Oh, wait, did you
2: say... No, Pistons.
11: Pistons are...
0: he's at Spurs, I'm like, wait, what?
2: Yeah, my bad, I messed you up.
11: So Cleveland...
0: Pistons in five.
11: Pistons?
6: Go Pistons in six.
12: I got Cleveland in seven.
10: Ooh. Pistons.
12: Yeah.
2: Pistons how many, buddy? Huh? Pistons how many?
10: Give me five.
2: Five. I'll take six. I think the Cavs can pull two out, but I think the Pistons win this one in six.
11: I want it to be the Pistons.
2: Who are these going to be? Pistons, Knicks, ECF?
11: I don't know. I just like Detroit. I like a lot of Detroit rap, so... Nice. Detroit is like, the Bay Area is like, we're like cousins, so. Nice. Shout out Detroit.
2: How many?
11: I'll take the Pistons in.
1: Did you not just say
11: Cleveland? I'll take him in like six.
0: Let me just say this.
11: I didn't say Cleveland.
6: I'm just saying this.
1: Who said Cleveland with me?
11: No, I thought he said Cleveland, but I lied.
2: What's up, you're right?
0: James Harden, TJ Warren, get your ass out of the TJ Garden.
2: TJ Garden.
7: Wait, you don't like James Harden either? Wait. Erod,
10: playoff drop.
7: All right.
9: Name me the players that. Who's on your list?
0: I honestly got no beef with Harden. I'll just say that.
11: Who you got beef with?
10: Playoff drop.
11: You
13: Wait, okay, wait, wait. Out of the NBA players right now, can we get an updated list on like who's like
6: who you hate
13: right now?
11: So Chris Paul.
0: The only one I got mine is Jamal Murray. That's
13: Jamal
0: all.
13: Jamal Murray still?
0: Yeah.
7: There.
0: Yeah.
11: That's yeah. it. You don't dislike Dylan Brooks. You don't dislike
13: Solomon Hill. I wouldn't.
0: He's not even in the league, bro.
13: I'm just saying.
11: So only Jamal Murray, that's it? Huh? Only Jamal Murray.
13: He walked up without stand, without jumping.
0: But yeah, to answer your question, yeah, Jamal Murray, he really the only guy I could think of. And it's kind of weird for me to say that is because, Ivan, we talked about this months ago that despite the Celtics being the Lakers' biggest rival, they're not giving us a reason to say, God, I hate Jason Tatum. Oh, I hate Jaylen Brown.
7: No reason. There's no rivalry right now.
0: No, that's my point. That's my point.
8: 100%. I do want to say, I think I'm the only one that's taking Cleveland in the series. I think it's because the Pistons...
6: You too? Oh, my bad. My bad.
8: But... We can't forget that the Pistons dug themselves in a hole in that last series. Granted, they did dig themselves back up, but they should not have been in that spot versus the Magic to begin with. So, just logically speaking, going against a team like the Magic and then moving on to the next series where you're going to play better teams, I don't think they're going to be able to handle business. But also, Harden has to be on his A game. If he's not, then Pistons are taking it in five.
2: Anything else on playoffs, guys? It's a lot, but looks like
10: it. You got a lot of belief in Donovan Mitchell, huh?
4: I do. I mean, it's more of the Pistons than the Cleveland. That's what I'm saying. For me, I mean.
11: You don't think Cade and Tobias Harris and Jalen Durant?
10: You guys believe in the Cleveland?
13: Yes, bro. I'm
10: Cavaliers.
13: They let the Magic have three games, and Cleveland are a significantly better team than Orlando. I think. Bro, Cleveland aren't like falling apart in a third quarter like the Magic did. I mean, that's why I think, honestly, yeah, Cleveland in six, in my opinion. Yeah, I'm saying in six, dude. I have balls of steel tonight. Yeah, it's six.
6: Make it six.
11: All right. So is anybody taking Philly over New York?
0: Definitely not. Definitely not.
11: All right, we talked Spurs, Timberwolves,
13: Knicks and
0: Timbers. Lakers, woof woof. Yeah,
13: look at this shit.
11: And we talked Cavs Pistons. That's our semifinals. Y'all want to play? I don't know if we should play today.
0: Well, it's a commercial, so we should.
11: I'm just saying, like last time, it's out the mud.
4: Bro, last time was out the mud. Oh,
11: that was, bro. Monday was so funny.
2: We have done Hoop Goat on there now for three times. All three of those times that Prado has joined us, Prado has been correct. Prado,
11: we're gonna trust him today. We're gonna get 50.
2: We gonna trust him today.
6: Watch me get it wrong.
11: Who was that? Keep Kate Cunningham.
2: Mm-hmm. Oh, time out.
0: All-time point guard.
2: Time out. Real quick, if you don't know, keep four, cut four. We're giving four random players throughout NBA history. It's our job to keep four to cut four. We haven't played it today, right? Mm. Nobody's played it today.
0: No.
2: This could be all-time Pistons. This could be number one overall picks.
0: Could be.
2: This could be MVP votes.
0: Watch this be all-time point guards for crying out loud.
2: It could be, brother. It could be. A 6'8 point guard? I don't know, brother.
10: You're picking Cade over Chauncey?
0: Chauncey Billups?
2: I don't know. Not yet.
6: Pepe.
11: All right, what do y'all want to
2: do? You think we cut Cade?
11: You think cut? We have to listen to Prado.
2: Master says...
6: It just depends what the category is. There's a lot of players that are better than Cade.
2: All time, yes.
6: But I don't know what the category is.
13: We gotta cut my son Cade, bro. He hasn't done anything.
11: If Prado say cut, we gotta cut.
6: It's too early in his career, bro.
13: He's a good player. Kid, he's a good player. It's just he hasn't really done anything.
2: I like Cade a lot. We'll cut him.
0: All right.
2: We'll cut Cade. Listen to Prado. As our first name. Allen Iverson. There's only one thing. There's only one thing that these... Well, there's two things that these guys share in common. Number one overall picks and point guards. Oh, we're keeping AI.
6: Absolutely.
2: AI with the braids.
11: I say keep.
2: We're keeping Allen Iverson. Any objection? Nobody?
0: All right. Keep. Now we know.
2: Let's keep AI. Chris.
11: Enrique ain't going to say cut.
2: Oh. It's point guards. It's point guards.
0: Enrique. Matt loves his Chris Paul.
11: No, you hate your Chris Paul.
2: You're looking at your dad. You're looking at your dad series.
11: Bro, that episode, that was so funny.
2: Well, we're talking about all time, brother. We're talking about all time point guards.
4: Bro, he's just point guard.
0: We could, they could give us John Stockton. Wait,
2: there's two better point guards all time than Chris Paul.
0: You think so? They could give us Stoof Carey for crying out loud.
2: Stoof Carey as well, my bad.
4: I think you keep him.
8: If he's top five to you guys, we keep him.
2: Yeah, he's top four.
11: Keep
2: him.
11: Keep Chris Paul. They
2: Chris
11: oh guys, we got some heat though. This is like
2: yeah, Steph. We got Magic Johnson. Scared. All I got is Magic Johnson, Stockton, and Curry over Chris Paul for point guards. That's all I got.
11: Imagine we get those three though.
10: Wait, who?
11: If we keep what's Chris Paul, then we get those.
8: I think for it's point, more likely.
0: I don't think two. So.
2: For point guards, all I got ahead of Chris Paul all time is Curry, Magic, and Stockton. That's it.
0: Yeah, at this point, for all y'all, I guess keep.
2: I guess.
0: Like, just keep. I was going to say, like, if we're talking about point guards here, like, I'm talking about, like, let me bring up a former Laker. They could give us Steve Blake.
2: They could. That's not a bad.
10: Wait, what pick was Chris Paul?
2: Fourth? Or third?
0: He was definitely not number one.
2: He wasn't number one. He was a 2004 draft class.
11: So who says keep?
2: Dude, Chris Bosch went over him.
8: Yeah, we keep him.
2: We keep him.
10: Whoa, Chris Bosch is not.
2: No. I'm saying he wasn't number one overall. Yeah. Okay, no, he was like that, bro. On the Raptors?
10: Yes.
2: Remember that?
10: With the braids? Yes. Yes.
2: Remember Chris Bosch?
10: Keep?
2: Come on. Yeah, we're keeping Chris Bosch.
11: I'm scared. I'm so scared.
2: Our next name.
11: Oh,
10: Jaylen. We're going to have to cut. We're going to have to cut, bro.
11: I'm so sorry.
2: All-time point guards, Jaylen Brunson.
10: We're going to have to cut, bro.
2: I know that's your boy.
4: You see, he just made a three right now, guys. Seriously.
11: He's on TV.
4: He has 27 points.
10: We're going to have to cut.
11: I know. Bro. We cut anyway.
4: Oh, my God.
11: 65-96 is the score in New York.
4: Cut?
11: It's the third quarter.
2: Yeah.
11: Yeah.
8: I'm sorry,
4: bro. No, it's fine.
11: You get why we have to do it, though.
4: I get why you guys have to do it. I can't say the three letters. I have to say keep. It's like
8: I understand.
1: Well, we know how you.
4: Deep down.
0: All right.
4: It's a business decision. Don't take it personal. That's cash too.
2: We're cutting Jaylen Brunson. Our next name, Gilbert Arenas, Agent Zero.
10: I'll probably cut him too.
2: I'm okay with cutting. I would rather take John Wall all time than Gilbert Arenas.
0: You think
2: what,
0: so?
2: What is no, don't say that. No, no, no,
10: no, no, no, no, no, okay, no, no, John Wall, stay on that. John Wall. it's because the Chris Paul John Wall debate that we had earlier this year.
11: I'm okay with cutting Gilbert Arenas.
2: You think Chris Paul's worse than John Wall?
0: Worse than Jordan?
10: No, because like we played a game where she was reading out stats without saying their names.
2: Oh yeah,
10: and,
2: yeah.
10: I picked John Wall blindly.
11: He picked Chris Paul blindly,
10: and he was like, "Oh, you got John Wall, bro."
11: And Matt was like, bro, "You got Chris Paul.
2: You got the point guard, bro. Come on."
11: Literally. Okay, I'm okay with cutting.
10: Yeah.
2: Okay. Yeah.
0: Matt got John Wall, while I got the playoff choker. We're crying out loud.
4: I think we just.
11: Oh, I missed that.
2: Top 12, 11.
10: Wait, Gilbert Arenas top what?
2: And point guards and point guards and point guards.
10: Hicks top 12?
11: We're cutting.
2: And point guards.
10: He's going to give us Curry soon.
2: Top 11?
8: I don't know if I believe that. We're going to get two more that are right around his level and then one really good one.
11: Well, then we shouldn't have cut Jaylen Brunson, so that's our fault.
2: I'd say keep cutting him.
8: No.
11: Cut.
8: Okay.
2: What are we doing?
0: So.
11: Why are we keeping him?
10: No, yeah.
0: Yeah, just cut.
2: Our next name. Thank you.
10: See that?
2: Thank you. Zeke.
10: I ain't bad. This ain't bad.
2: Thank you.
10: He's definitely better.
2: Bad boy Pistons, two rings.
4: I'm so scared.
2: Zeke Thomas.
4: No, we keep him.
11: We have to keep him.
2: Oh. That's it.
10: Oh.
4: Matt.
10: My fault.
4: I gotta go.
11: Wait, should we play it on? Oh, no, it's not the same.
8: We'll just remember. It's fine.
10: My fault. My fault, guys.
2: Okay. What? What did you... What?
10: I don't know. I pressed
11: because it was already hovering.
10: The button. I don't know. I pressed
3: the button right here, and then. Sorry, my
2: bad. Our next name is Kemba Walker. And
0: Jamal Crawford. And Jamal
2: Crawford, Jay Crossover. All right, so we were working perfectly good. If we kept Zeke.
11: Wait, can I try to
0: put I would.
2: Okay, would you have cut Kemba?
6: Yeah, 100%. Because I'm expecting to get Curry or Magic after that.
2: Ferris.
8: Yeah.
2: Ferris.
8: I did say we were going to get two around the same level, though. Ferris. We did.
11: I'm crying.
2: I'd rather take Agent Zero over.
0: I'd rather take Cade over. I'd rather take Cade Cunningham over Kemba. I'd rather take Brunson over Kemba.
8: Yeah.
11: Oh, wait, guys, it's I have an announcement to make.
0: What's up?
2: I'm on air?
4: Wait, she has an announcement to make. On air. Everyone, listen up.
11: I am never eating at Chipotle at the traffic circle again because every time I go there, they're always out of stuff. And I get there yesterday. I'm so excited to eat Chipotle, and they don't have chips. Like, bro. How are you Chipotle?
3: Like no chips.
11: And the last two times I went before that, they didn't have no guac. How you don't have no guac?
2: I literally just left. Hayano walk.
11: I literally just left. I was like, that's okay.
0: How are you a Mexican restaurant? To another one. How are you a Mexican restaurant with no tortilla chips?
11: So I'm just going to go to one on PCH now.
2: No, that's not Mexican, bro. That's Mexican, bro. I'm Japanese. That's not Mexican, dog. Come on.
0: Yeah. Well, I never had Chipotle.
11: Hi, Bruce.
2: Yeah, no way. No way, this guy, huh?
11: Brandon is killing me.
2: Killing me, brother.
11: Hey, what's up?
2: So good to see you, Brandon. All right, brother. We're going to hop off air. We're going to get right back on, though. Going for Two is coming up in just 2 minutes.
11: Can I see Brandon? Peace. We'll keep the games on.

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1: 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Libros Unidos LB is a student-run organization dedicated to taking a stand against censorship and book banning. We sat down with one of the organization's team members to discuss their mission and how Long Beach students can get involved.
2: My name is Sarah S.J. Cardenas, and I am a fourth year. 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So Libros Unidos LB is helping to spotlight Every Library, which is a nonprofit organization. And what they do is help keep libraries funded and then also help communities throughout America fight political censorship and book banning. We are a team of five Hispanic or Latinos, and our name reflects our roots and our commitment to uniting communities through literature, education, and the freedom to read. We advocate for public funding and policies through the support of libraries while educating communities on their importance. We ensure everyone has resources to thrive and when communities value education and access to information.
3: 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Your host, Matty Ice, in the building. And I'm not here alone. Of course, I have Bruce Kuntz in the building.
4: What's up?
3: Julian Alvarez.
5: Hello, everybody.
3: Enrique Rodriguez.
6: How are we doing?
3: Ivan Rodriguez.
7: Yo, how are you doing?
3: And Sai Youngblood.
8: Hey, guys.
3: And Brandon Rodriguez.
9: What up, what up?
7: Packed house.
3: How y'all feeling today? Last week,
6: return of the Mac.
5: You're asking us how we feeling. I need to ask that to Bruce. I haven't seen him in weeks.
3: In weeks.
4: Hey, don't air me out right now. It's good to be back here. I haven't been on Gone for Two in a hot minute. So.
3: Since
8: me and Brandon were trying to calculate when
3: since
8: it was
3: in season. Yeah, by the way,
4: during I think was it going into the playoffs that
3: or the like
8: when
3: right
8: you said
3: after
8: it was Broncos
4: Eagles.
8: Remember
4: the game? Did I come in after the Broncos
3: I
4: lost?
3: Think so.
4: Or after they beat the Bills?
9: It was, I think, after they beat the Bills or in season, it was the Broncos had like a very impressive win against the Giants.
8: Yeah.
3: Oh, yeah, yeah. I remember that.
8: Nicks. I think the Bills was the last one, though, because that's when.
5: That was brutal.
8: That's when Bo Nix and James
5: Wait, I actually forgot about that game. I'm actually so upset you guys brought that up.
8: No,
5: you're fine. I just totally forgot. Wait, from a Broncos fan? I know we have so much to talk about, but from a Broncos fan.
3: Yeah, do we?
8: We don't.
5: You do not want to know how I felt.
4: Oh, yeah.
5: I want to do some terrible things.
4: Okay.
5: I felt
4: that way before the comeback began because it would have been an inexcusable loss on our schedule.
5: That's true.
4: And it was incredibly frustrating. And then at the end of it, I was like not even as much excited as I was just relieved that
8: true.
4: I didn't have to crash out anymore.
5: We were up, what? It was like 16-0, then it was like 8-23.
4: It was three possessions for sure.
5: And they, anyways. I don't want to talk about it anymore. We gotta talk about something else.
4: You're gonna move past it.
5: Wait, oh my god, look who came. The guy.
9: My son.
5: Who knows more.
9: He didn't know who paid him anyway.
10: Wait, what do I know about? What are we talking about?
5: Football. That's your sport.
8: Okay, done
9: what was the silhouette when he was like, I know it's not Peyton Manning.
4: Big Pat Mahomes bandwagon.
3: He don't even watch. He don't even watch them.
4: Oh.
10: No J crossover. We go catered.
4: Nobody else saw that.
3: No, I saw it. Yeah, I saw it. I peeped it.
8: Okay, we're gonna start with the game.
4: Julius Randle just cardio.
8: So, do you want
3: little body?
9: No,
3: little body.
9: Okay. Start the game.
8: 1, 2, 3, 4, 5, 6. Okay, we're gonna do Matt, Bruce, and Julian versus the Rods. So let me move.
5: Okay, that's three. Okay.
9: My name's got aura.
5: Go here.
8: So we can either. Do you guys want to play what we did, the trios, where I give you like two current duos, and I give you like a vet with that? Or do you guys want to do the one where you guys have to pick your five and it has to equal like 8,000 yards, 10,000 yards?
7: Well, you do the trios, but then we're not against each other. We're trying to do it collectively, right?
8: We can do it like that, yeah. So we can do it collectively?
7: Yeah, that's cool.
8: Okay.
7: So she gave us two current wide receivers and an
8: all-time...
7: Should I change
8: those? Should I do... I can do something different this time. I'll do running backs.
7: Okay, two current...
10: 10,000 yards?
3: Do one running back, one wide receiver, and then one...
11: quarterback.
8: And then a vet quarterback. Games. So I'm going to give you guys a current running back and a current wide receiver, and then I'm going to give you a vet quarterback, and they're going to make a trio. Yeah. So you have five trios in total.
7: We got
8: you guys are
7: going to
8: blind rank them.
5: Got it.
8: If that makes sense.
5: Like okay. Last time.
8: Yeah, same thing as last time.
5: Okay, yeah.
4: So it's blind ranking.
7: Yeah. While she gets that prepared, Brandon, you have quite an itinerary for us today, my friend.
10: Or not.
4: No, I'm sorry.
7: I guess not.
3: We're just here. We're passing the time.
7: We're here just getting paid. All right, bro.
5: What happened?
7: You have the itinerary for us of draft, who got better, who got worse,
5: oh, yeah.
7: What changes for certain teams, how does the NFC look, how does the AFC look, who's in trouble, who's out of trouble.
5: Yeah.
7: Let me know. Talk to me.
12: Okay. I think this comes to the surprise of nobody, but the Raiders had, in my opinion, one of the best drafts, and they absolutely needed to. Yeah, off-seasons, period. They have a rookie quarterback coming in Fernando Mendoza. You could put him in the Cam Ward situation, where you have a god-awful team, and you're trying to just recollect piece by piece. Or you can say, hey, we got the number one pick. Let's build around him right now. Let's make sure he doesn't have to struggle when he first comes in. Let's make it as easy as possible. The Raiders did that. They got Mendoza. They got him a backup running back to go along his primary running back.
10: Ashton Jensen.
12: Yeah. They got him... did they get a receiver in this draft?
0: No, they didn't. They didn't get a receiver. Which is my biggest concern.
3: It was a sixth round.
0: Yeah. Oh,
3: it was a late round.
0: That was what to say.
12: Well, they got him Mike Washington. They got Jermaine McCoy in the fourth round. I mean, this guy was
7: That's
12: literally a projected 10th pick.
7: That's stupid.
12: Yeah.
0: What?
12: I mean,
7: Jermaine McCoy.
0: Oh, Jermaine. Oh, yeah.
12: I mean, you just absolutely did everything you should to build around your franchise quarterback. So for me, that's just the most successful draft you can have, and yeah, off season. And I mean, who knows? Maybe they get some trades. They got the best center in all of football,
7: easily in Linderbaum. Yeah. Easily, Maddie, Erod, beat a dead horse. Tell us how good your team is going to be this year.
3: I'm so glad that you guys got so much confidence in my. All right, watch out. Watch out, bro. Why? No, cause why you sit him next to me? No, I'm playing.
0: I'll tell you why. Cause he misses you.
3: No, I appreciate all the love. I'm trying to keep expectations still low. Cause I got. All right. I don't want to get too hyped, and then the season plays out, and then, you know, it's another wasted season. So I'm still concerned about. I really hope Clint Kubiak's the right head coach. I really hope our first time defensive coordinator is the right defensive coordinator. So I just hope. But there is no excuse. One thing I will say, there is no excuse for these coaches not to get the most out of these players, because your front office did the job exactly how they should do. You drafted well. The free agency went well. There's no, like, big-time contracts that we're wasting away. So hopefully, like, you know, hopefully the coaches that we have in place are going to be able to bring the most out of them. That's what I really hope.
4: Where's your expectation at? Because, like, is a good season 8-9?
3: 8-9 would be, for me, it would be overachieving.
0: 8-9
3: would be overachieving.
4: Okay, I'm glad you're realistic.
3: We play the NFC West this year. In division. We played an NFC West. So if we go in the NFC West, if we win two out of four of those games, and then, yeah, the rest, we get six games, like...
4: And then get swept by the AFC West.
3: Right. Like, yeah. Thank you, Bruce. Appreciate you, Bruce.
5: Bruce trying to rub it all in.
3: So, I mean, like, yeah, that would be overachieving. 8 wins would be overachieving for me. Like, 5-6 wins. Like, if 5 or 6 wins would be cool, but if those losses are real close, I could live with. Okay. And we're a competitive team.
4: Yeah.
3: Throughout the whole season, I could live with it.
0: The Raiders will indeed be competitive.
5: this upcoming season. Now, Matt, you were asking the Raiders to go defense, which they did. My only concern with

0: 9, maybe 9-8. But even if they miss the playoffs and go 9-8, that would be, it would make me end the season with a smile on my face, pretty much. Yeah. Like, we have not had this kind of success in a long time. Like, honestly, like, even after the 22 season, like, we knew that that was just a one-time thing. But, man, consistency, it's on our way. Be prepared for it.
1: Yeah, that's what I really hope for is every year that we're, every year we're able to build off of the next, the previous season. That would be nice. So, yeah.
2: Bruce Kuntz, you are our in-house AFC West.
1: Now I gotta hear him shit on my team.
3: Hey, you did that for me.
2: AFC West, Denver Broncos fan. You and JD, but he's not here to attest to this.
3: Mm-hmm.
2: What say you? Are they a little cuckoo?
3: About the Raiders?
2: Yeah.
3: They're crazy. The Raiders have a horrible roster. And they're in a fantastic division, and the Raiders are not winning 6 games.
0: And I thought Cowboys fans were DeLulu.
2: Oh.
3: The Raiders stink, but I'm not even focused on that because they're so irrelevant, I don't have to worry. I'm focused on the Broncos and this upcoming year where the Broncos should have been in the Super Bowl. And the injury gods unfortunately took King Bo Nix's ankle from us. But it's healed now.
1: He's a King Bo.
3: It's healed now.
4: Bo Nix the bow-legged. Have you seen his leg now after his
3: ankle? Nobody looks their best right after ankle surgery. Give him some time.
5: No, I haven't seen that actually.
3: Give him some time. He'll it doesn't look good, but he'll be healed. And we'll be good. I'm ready for the Jalen Waddle in Denver thing. Courtland Sutton and Jalen Waddle as a wide receiver pairing, 1A, 1B, doesn't matter what you order them, is going to be fantastic. They still have a great offensive line. The draft was kind of like whatever because we didn't even draft till the third round. Filled in depth where we could. There were some good pickups, Jolly tight end. There were the Mr. Irrelevant linebacker could actually play a little bit for us. So made additions where we could drafting there. But the trade for Waddle was the entire offseason building on a roster that was already Super Bowl caliber, and now it's even better. So watch out.
2: I think, however, I do agree with you. It's Super Bowl caliber because of Bo Nix.
3: Yeah.
2: You don't do that 6-31 comeback against the Giants without Bo Nix.
3: Totally.
2: The fact that he's going to be out for what?
3: He's not out. He's healthy, man. He's back.
2: His ankle?
3: He's going to be fine.
2: His ankle was tenderism. You ever seen that video? Oh, the guy that picks up the bone?
3: Hey, they've said the whole offseason that he's going to be ready.
4: His hands like Mike Trout now.
3: No, he's going to be ready for OTAs. That's been the story the whole offseason. So he's back week one, no doubt in my mind, unless he faces some kind of serious setback, which I don't. They've given no reason to think will happen. So week one, Bo Nix is going to be under center, and the Broncos are going to be a really good football team.
2: I'm just afraid that it will be a injury-riddled season for Bo Nix, kind of like Lamar Jackson last year, where he was out for a few weeks, he was back, like Joe Burrow, kind of as well.
3: Mm-hmm.
2: I'm afraid that will also happen with Bo this upcoming season, and if it does, I don't know if I can trust Stidham.
3: Oh, yeah, no. If Bo isn't our quarterback, then the season's over. That's the story. But that's how it is with every team. If you lose your starter, there's no chance that you're going to be as good as you could be. Bo is going to have to take that third-year leap in learning how to protect himself, which is usually the case with these athletic young quarterbacks. They have to develop their ability to not take hits that are unnecessary. Bo is also in that boat. So I totally think that it's likely he doesn't run as much this year, but his mobility is so underrated and something that people gloss over. But he made the Bronco offensive line look even better than it is. And when Jarrett Stidham was in there in the AFC Championship game, that really showed through that a lot of the numbers for the O-line the whole year, the lack of sacks and all those things that people like to talk about and almost discredit Bo because they said the O-line is so good, he is being carried. As soon as a different quarterback was in there, the O-line looked significantly worse. So Bo Nix does a lot of the things that don't show up on the stat sheet. He's a great quarterback, and now he's going to actually have some weapons to deliver the ball to.
4: Who's your backup? Right now? Is it still Stidham?
3: It's still Stidham. Oh, yeah.
4: Okay.
3: Yeah.
2: Let me ask you this.
4: You're still Mac 10?
2: You're still Mac Jones? I would still start over Brock Purdy. I don't know why they're... Why

0: They haven't. He's like, what, 4-1 last season?
1: Yeah, they did. Yeah.
0: Don't know why they wouldn't, but whatever. Not my team.
2: Because you paid him.
0: He my rival.
1: I do want to say this about the Broncos. They had a couple steals in the draft. I told Bruce right after post draft. Justin Jolly, honestly, probably has some of the best stats out of all the tight ends on this, minus Michael Trigg for the Dallas Cowboys. Outside of Michael Trigg, on paper, he's one of the better tight ends in this draft. Not only that, Red Murdoch.
3: Mm-hmm.
1: This year's Mr. Irrelevant. Far from irrelevant, because I saw him going in the fifth round. Guy plays ball. He'll smoke somebody playing linebacker. I've always said the scariest thing about a linebacker, it's not how hard they hit, it's not how fast they are, it's how smart they are. Because if they're at the right place at the right time, you're going to get smoked. They're bigger than everybody else on the field. Red Murdoch is, he has an IQ through the roof. I think I'd sent you something. Mm-hmm. Freshman year, he's doing his placement tests in high school. He gets a perfect score.
0: Shut up.
1: Yeah. His IQ is through the roof. Holy I think if you have shit. That at linebacker, you have a Luke Kuechly on your hands. I'm not comparing him to them, but I'm just saying IQ is up there.
0: I watched Luke on those Cam teams, bro. That was crazy. Yeah. Luke Kuechly, man.
3: There's a lot of guys in this draft class that they aren't going to start day one for the Broncos, but they could develop and be good backups now and become starters later. I think those two guys are two of those types.
1: For sure.
0: Let me ask you this real quick before we move on from this topic. You said about 10 minutes ago that if it wasn't for the injury gods taking Bo's ankle, mm-hmm. you think that they would have been in the Super Bowl.
3: I have no doubt. I don't think that. I know that.
0: And neither do I.
3: Yeah.
0: Do you truly believe, as me, the Seahawks fan, that they would have beat the Seahawks?
3: I think it would have been a much closer game than the 100%. Patriots played.
0: 100%.
3: I'm not going to sit here and say the Broncos win 100% of the time. I think they would have had a chance to win.
0: Yeah.
3: But I still think the Seahawks would have been favorites. The Seahawks were the best team in football. But
0: Troy Franklin?
3: You get there and you see what happens. That's the unfortunate part. I think the Broncos would have got there and you just want to be in the dance. And it's the injury to Bo's ankle that is the sole reason the Broncos weren't there, because the Patriots were not a good football team. And the fact that Jarrett Stidham was the Bronco quarterback saved them.
4: If Bo was in and the Super Bowl, it was Broncos and Seahawks, it would have been way better than the first time, wouldn't it?
3: Yes, I'm confident in saying that.
0: Are you saying that as a Raiders fan, or are you saying that as a football fan?
3: I'm saying the first snap of the game wouldn't have been flown over Bo Nix's head for his safety. I would have put all my money on that.
2: That guy would have saw Leonard Williams.
0: I was terrified of that line.
2: That dog meme?
0: That dog holding the door dash, right?
4: I'm dead. I tend to do that when I'm freezing.
2: Oh. Yeah, we all do.
0: Yeah. All right, so
5: you play?
0: We got your game.
4: Right, let's get it.
5: All right, I tried to do some different people from last time.
4: All right. Saya Youngblood.
0: We got one wide receiver, one running back. That's one.
5: And a quarterback.
0: Okay.
5: All right.
1: We use the cameras.
5: There's five in total. Five trios in total. Okay?
0: We got to work together to rank them.
5: Your first trio is... Boy, I thought you were looking at my phone. Let me say, he's trying to peek. Okay, your first trio is... Saquon Barkley, Chris Olave, and John Elway.
0: Ooh.
3: Number one.
4: Bruce, I knew it.
2: Not top three.
3: Are we ranking based on yardages or who we have
5: the just power like generally day, like right. imagine just a team with those three. Yeah.
3: In all right.
5: Everybody can be in their primes.
2: Elway and Barkley is definitely carrying.
3: Those two guys at the top of their game. Bro. Those two guys.
4: That run game will be insane.
3: That's kind of as good.
4: It's Chris Olave that concerns me.
6: Olave's good too, though.
3: At his peak.
6: You
4: guys don't know how good John Elway was.
2: I don't think we've seen him at his peak.
0: Because given him
6: three, I think we put him out of five, right?
5: Out of five.
6: Three.
0: What? When we had six blocks?
7: Do you see the
8: way that the Timberwolves are playing basketball? they're acting like they're not playing Wimby.
3: Does that say 29-32 with halfway through the second quarter?
0: Yes. It's a defensive game for sure.
7: I'm saying three for this ranking. I'm saying three.
9: Yeah, I agree.
5: Three.
9: With Ivan.
3: I vote two, but I know I'm out.
5: Two.
4: I'd say four, to be honest.
8: I was thinking four too, bro.
1: I was going three or four.
8: I was thinking four.
5: Wait, okay, so so you said four, you said four, you said three, you said three.
1: Three. I'll go three.
5: Three?
3: If there's a tiebreaker, I go three.
5: All right.
4: All right, we'll go three then. Three,
5: yeah. Next. Derrick Henry.
7: Thank you. Better than
5: Saquon. Nico Collins.
4: Troy Aikman. Yeah, you know what? Maybe it's a good idea we kept him alive.
8: Troy
7: Brissett? Troy Aikman wasn't that good. He wasn't as good as people say.
4: Four or five? Four or five?
3: Yeah, I think that could be five, to be honest.
4: Yeah.
7: Wait, who's the running back again?
4: Derrick Henry.
1: He carries that one.
7: Bro,
3: he carries him, but Aikman and...
9: No, but genuinely, though, like, number five has to be, like, shit. Like, there's no... I think this could be five.
3: I would
9: five?
3: Say five.
9: Yeah. Oh, look, you say five.
5: All right,
9: yeah.
5: I'm hearing more five.
8: I'm not going to dispute.
5: So you guys have one through four. One, two, and four.
0: One, two, and four.
4: Yeah.
5: James Cook. Jameson Williams. And Kurt Warner.
8: Four.
4: It should have been,
8: Four and five are interchangeable. That's fine.
9: We should have switched those two.
0: I respect Kurt.
9: I know.
4: Four. Yeah, definitely four. That's definitely four.
9: That should have been six.
0: Yeah, dude. Four. Yeah,
8: Bruce. Do we got a Benjamin?
3: Okay. What's the last?
5: Jonathan Taylor. Zay Flowers.
8: Oh, my God.
5: Terry Bradshaw.
3: See, that first one should not have been third, guys. That had that had Saquon Barkley and John Elway on the same team.
9: Gonna do like some like Pat Mahomes.
5: I wasn't trying to use the same as
0: last time she hit us with some heavy hitters, so I thought that she was gonna go that same way.
3: Isn't it throwback quarterbacks?
8: So we only have we've got Manning and Brady.
5: You only have one and two. We have to hold. If you put this two, you're automatically making that next one one.
4: Yeah,
3: the next one has to be two. It has to be two.
5: Okay, so
3: it has to be Manning or Brady here. There's no way you made a whole list without Manning.
8: She might not even give us that.
5: Number one is Kyren Williams.
9: Brutal.
5: AJ Brown.
9: Steve
5: Young.
9: Oh my, brutal.
8: At what?
3: Number three was the best one here.
1: Yeah, number three.
5: Low key.
3: Without a doubt. Saquon and Elway together.
8: Man, I'm so glad we didn't put that one just because.
9: I heard Kyren Williams in the
8: That is fight, for sure.
3: That was not a great performance.
8: He said, God bless you. God bless you.
5: Okay, y'all gonna play the yards one then?
4: Yeah, let's get it.
0: Sure.
5: So, what did I give y'all last time? Was it 8? No, it wasn't 8,000 yards. It was...
0: It was 10, wasn't it?
5: Was it 10?
0: Fuck, it was
5: 10. So, should we switch it to... What's harder? One of you has a lower number. What if we did, like, 1,250?
0: 12,500?
3: How's this game work?
0: 1,250.
5: Oh. Not we might have... though, like...
0: We have to compile a team, right?
1: Yeah.
0: Or just...
5: So, you're basically giving me 5 players... And I'm going to give you a set number. So, for example, for last time we did 8,000 yards is your total. So, you're giving me 5 players. I'm adding up all those players' total yardage, and it's going to be 2 teams.
0: Their cumulative yardage.
5: So, whoever's team gets closer to that, to the number wins.
3: So, above and below, it has to be closest to?
5: Yeah, whoever gets closer.
3: Not just beating the number.
0: Yeah. So, this is last season, yes?
5: We can. Yeah, I'm just going to look up their stats from the last season. I'm just going to look at their total and put that in there. But let's see what we want to do.
4: Gotta grab my phone.
0: If we want to do 1250, I have a name straight away from us. I have a name straight.
3: What's 1250? Is that the max or something?
5: No, we're not doing 1250.
0: That's really hard if you do.
5: Yeah, that's too hard. Should we do? Should we do total touchdowns?
0: That'd be fun.
1: That'd be fun.
5: Okay, we'll do total touchdowns from last season, and let's make the number.
0: I know a lot of touchdowns.
5: I kind
0: of
5: want it to be low. I want to make it like 1.
8: Oh, like 100.
5: Yeah, like 100. I'm thinking.
8: I was about to say like 1 what?
3: Say Frank Crum. That's my whole team.
5: Oh my God, wait. What do you guys think is a good number? Should I do?
1: I feel like 75.
0: Yeah.
3: Are we doing
0: in
3: like
0: the
3: a full
0: double digits, not triple?
1: Yeah, not triple.
3: Full offense? Like 11 guys? No, I guess you take out the O-line.
10: It'd be like what?
5: We have five players.
3: Five players? Okay. Well,
5: yeah.
11: If it's over the hundreds, you need...
12: So you take off into linemen and that is zero?
3: Five players, you need everybody with north of 20 touchdowns. I don't think that's...
11: That's two. That's
5: I'll give you guys... let's do 75.
4: 75 what?
11: Exactly. Touchdowns.
4: Touchdowns, sir. Okay, all right.
5: So whatever player you guys say, I'm just going to look up their total touchdowns from last season. And, yeah, what happened?
11: It's the Rods versus the...
5: 80, yeah, so the Rods versus... What? I don't have a team name for you guys, but Julian, Bruce, and Matt.
11: Julian, Bruce, and Matt.
5: Let me get my page.
11: Well, I had a name, but I don't have it anymore.
3: I've got a name for you. Winners.
5: The winners. All
11: right, bro.
5: Hey, Matt won last time. All right, All right, five players. You guys can talk amongst each other. What's the number, 75? 75 total touchdowns.
10: Okay, so she just picked, like...
11: I know.
10: She just picked, like... One like crazy player, yeah, and then just like two. Matthew Stafford had fucking 50.
3: No, I think he got past 50.
10: Yeah. Oh my god, you know what?
11: Cool. That's a good one.
10: We get 75, so.
11: Tutties, I know Jason had 11. That's why.
10: Okay.
12: His whisper voice about
5: interesting.
10: I'm just trying to pick my son's brain a little bit.
11: All right, now you got it. I heard you talking about your quarterback already, so all right, you got it.
5: The camera, bro.
10: Do you guys want to do that, or do you guys want to like try to even it out? Well, no more. How many are there? Any other quarterbacks?
13: Are there any other quarterbacks we're squarely sure of exactly?
10: Stafford had like a puka.
13: Because if we estimate, Stafford just broke their baseline, then we're working at 25. I think that's the best.
10: Fuck it.
13: Yeah.
10: Okay.
13: Okay. So who's our first receiver?
10: Shut shit.
13: Fuck up.
10: Wait, think about like.
11: Oh,
10: think about
11: what you're
10: like our teams.
11: Because
10: that's who we follow the most.
11: Fuck.
10: It's
5: like
10: one.
5: Fuck.
10: Zach.
5: No, bro.
11: Scatter,
10: we
11: got
10: had like six or like seven before he got hurt.
13: I think RJ Harvey had like 12.
10: Yeah, RJ Harvey had 12?
13: I think so, because he was like a medium rookie.
10: Oh, that's right. Okay, so, okay, let's say... If we go RJ Harvey, that's 62. Then we have to do three more sitters. But Malik Nabers only had two. Yeah, he had two in one game before he got to that. He got hurt.
13: How many touchdowns do you think Trey had?
11: It's 20. Okay, cool.
13: Did he get to like 15?
10: No. I think McBride got like under 10.
13: So,
10: you know who can also do that? Didn't have a lot of Travis Kelce.
13: Yeah,
10: he didn't have a lot. I think he had under 10 as well.
13: Kraft had a lot before he got injured.
10: Theo Johnson had like four, I think. From
11: that's what he said.
10: Okay, yeah. So.
11: We have four.
10: We have 62 touchdowns.
11: That number one.
10: Just like
11: with SMB. There we go. Kind of high for the last one.
10: All right.
11: But I'm saying,
10: okay, so
11: if we don't choose that guy number one, they're
10: okay, wait.
12: So,
10: okay.
12: Three.
11: And they're gonna
10: okay,
11: go
10: so
11: down.
10: Should we do neighbors? Because you only had two. Okay. So,
3: are you going to read our list?
4: Yeah.
10: Okay, so.
4: Okay, so
10: 50
4: list.
10: Plus 12, 62 plus 64. Now, two left. We need another touchdowns. I'm trying to think. Kem Scataboo had like seven.
11: Yeah, but here.
10: How many touchdowns did Brock Bowers have? Because he was hurt.
11: Easily
10: he must have, I think he had like three or four.
12: Yeah, he had a little like two or three.
10: He had three in one game.
11: Because
12: and he had one against the Chargers.
10: Okay, so that's
11: so
10: four.
11: Balance them out. You know what I'm saying?
12: I don't think he had more than four. Because he was injured.
11: Why not?
10: What about you, tight end?
11: Jason has left.
13: England.
10: Oh, yeah, I forgot. It's happening. Yeah. That's brutal.
11: Now we want this to be high. George Pickens. How much is Pickens?
13: What are we searching
14: for? 9, 10.
13: What number did we need?
10: 75.
13: We'll pick up the no, I'm after
10: So right now we with we need two players, neighbors with 64, mm-hmm. and then two more players with 11. If we do Cam Scataboo, I'm ranging around 5, and then with the last player Bowers, he had about 4.
15: All right, Saya.
10: 74.
15: We're on our last pick right now.
3: Okay.
10: Okay, let's do it.
3: We're ready to rock.
5: Let's do it.
2: Jesus Christ, wave the white flag. Jesus
5: Julian and Enrique, rock, paper, scissors.
15: Wait, we need more pick.
5: You guys can talk still later. You don't have to just go back and forth like that.
15: 8. Oh. Okay, that's not bad.
1: Okay.
15: Yeah? Okay? Yeah. So one that's like...
1: Okay.
15: A little bit
3: Are you doing the addition on your watch, bro?
15: Yeah, because that's what I'm... Estimating that they
5: got the calculator on his.
15: Yeah, I actually have it.
3: Got the calc.
5: Okay.
3: So
10: we need one more thing by this one versus Stafford. Actually, had the amount that we think he had.
2: Yeah, because
10: he was a touchdown stat padder, bro. He was throwing that shit to Devontae Adams at the 1 yard line. So. North of
3: 40. He definitely did.
10: Yeah. Okay.
14: I don't think he had 50.
3: All the other quarterbacks would be.
5: Oh, Minnesota.
10: Yeah.
5: Minnesota keeping it close.
3: I think all had like. 37 or something.
5: So if they win this series, bro, I'm sound like such a
10: All right, guys, hater. I think we're going to win this one.
5: I took Denver. I took San Antonio.
10: This game is actually very fun.
5: Very
10: fun.
5: Oh, thank you. I tried.
10: Very fun game.
3: It was a great line. Actually, 75 is a very good line.
10: It had us thinking a lot.
5: You guys can discuss still later.
1: Okay. Okay.
5: You don't got to like try to get all 5. It's okay.
1: Okay.
10: Bro, he's covering his mouth.
5: He's real confidential.
10: Respect. Oh my goodness, dude, we're up by 40.
14: No.
5: Now, if they pick the same person, you guys are gonna have to switch around.
3: Yeah, for real.
10: Bro, we won by the Knicks won by 51 in the last game, and then we're about to win by 40.
15: Didn't have a lot of.
10: What the hell?
5: Oh, I feel bad for Philly.
10: They'll be all right. Let's do it.
5: Rock, paper, scissors.
10: Are you ready?
5: On shoot. Yes.
10: Yeah.
15: Okay.
10: Rock, paper, scissors, shoot. Rock, paper, scissors, shoot. All
5: right. Who is your Two first pick?
10: All right, Bruce. Go for it, bro.
14: Oh, yeah. Take over.
3: Rams quarterback Matthew Stafford.
5: Got it. Who's y'all first pick?
15: We're also going
1: He's
15: to
1: like,
15: someone.
1: Damn.
10: Where'd you guys go?
15: We're going to someone very high as well.
1: You want to go first?
14: No, you go.
15: Okay.
10: Okay.
15: Go for it. I'll go. We're going Jared Goff, obviously. The other guy who had the most.
3: Jared Goofball.
10: Yeah.
5: Ooh.
3: Are we drafting, like, when we take someone you can't, or is it just separate teams?
5: Yeah, we
3: are, like, full-blown drafting?
5: No duplicates, yeah.
3: Ooh, okay. So I didn't realize that much.
5: Who's your second player?
10: So, for our second, we went with Broncos running back R.J. Harvey.
5: Okay. And you guys need to debate in between, that's fine.
10: Okay. All right, with our second pick, we're taking Saya's favorite fella, Christian McCaffrey.
5: that's fine,
10: actually. Okay, all right.
2: And with our third pick, we pick Malik Nabers.
15: Okay. That's fine.
5: Oh, Raiders! I think
2: I like that.
5: You guys
2: turmoil.
5: Are some Raiders.
2: I like that turmoil.
1: The third pick, we are going George Pickens.
5: Okay.
3: Okay.
10: You guys are. I know you guys are method. All right.
3: With our fourth pick, we're going with Raiders tight end Brock Bowers.
10: With our third pick, right?
5: Fourth.
10: With our fourth pick, we're going with Brandon's guy, George Kittle.
3: Okay.
5: Final pick.
2: He said.
10: All right. For our final pick, we decided to go with Giants running back Cam Scataboo.
15: Ooh, I like Scat.
2: Scatapeekaboo.
15: Okay.
5: And the final pick for
15: we're also going to go a running back of one of our favorite teams. We're going to go Kenneth Walker.
5: The
15: third.
2: Walker.
15: All right. You know, Super Bowl MVP, by the way.
10: Let's do it.
3: This is going to be a close game.
10: Yeah.
3: This is going to be a very close
15: game. Yeah.
5: All right, yeah.
15: I think we all saw Malik, by the way.
2: I know. I see the turmoil.
15: But we had him as backup in case you guys said him, and you did.
0: So guess what? We played our cards perfect. Well, I think we played our cards perfect.
3: We didn't even need backups.
9: Bro, we didn't even know that.
0: And if we said RJ Harvey, and if we said RJ Harvey, then what?
1: That's where we're like, a, right.
0: So I was going to tabulate the scores very, very quickly as she does that. Anything else? NFL, football. I mean,
3: what are the expectations for the Chiefs this year for you guys? Do we think they're going to be back to like dynasty, or are they officially
9: done? Oh, for sure, bro.
1: I have my immediate thoughts, and that is, I kind of try to convince myself that the Chiefs are kind of going to take a down year, especially with the upcoming draft being as star-studded as it is. I think this is one of the best draft classes we're ever going to see. That was my initial thought. The scary thought is, a couple years ago, they were a mediocre team, came in playoffs, and they were suddenly the team to beat and won a Super Bowl against the 49ers. Mm-hmm. So if they even are remotely mediocre with whether it's Garrett Nussmeier, can't believe I'm saying that name on the Chiefs, or Justin Fields, look out for the Chiefs, unfortunately, because they will be a great team, especially with Kenneth Walker.
0: They beat the 49ers?
16: Boy,
0: yeah. Twice?
3: Twice in
0: oh,
3: the
0: really?
3: Super Bowl.
0: You know this?
9: Yeah. And,
8: no, you got it?
9: Wait, did they blow a 10-point lead?
4: That was 2020. And
8: with two different quarterbacks.
9: Huh? Uh-oh.
3: Yeah. Ooh.
16: The scores are in.
3: Can you first tell us how close it is?
16: So, you guys are...
1: Do you remember when Danny Dimes got picked with the 8th pick?
9: Yes, he was 6th. He was 6th, by the way.
16: One of you guys are 10 away.
8: Damn.
16: And then the other is 8 away.
3: Ooh. Within very 2.
16: So.
0: Are you going to go 1 by 1? Like first round pick?
16: Yeah, let's do that. Okay, so. With you guys' first round pick, you guys pick Matthew Stafford. He had 46 touchdowns.
9: Okay.
0: That's
8: yeah.
0: Okay. A lot.
8: That's why I was thinking.
16: Jared Goff, he had 34.
0: Yep. Second most.
16: Your second pick was RJ Harvey. He had 7.
8: That's shit.
16: Your second was CMC. He had 10.
9: Shit. Okay? Shit.
0: Damn, you're
16: your
0: right.
16: Your third
0: you're
16: was
0: right.
16: Malik Nabers. Yes, he dude. Had 2.
9: Shit.
16: Your third was George Pickens. He had 9. Your fourth was Brock Bowers. He had 7.
0: Oh, that's clutch.
16: Your
0: that's
16: fourth
0: clutch.
16: Was George Kittle. He had 7.
0: We're cool.
16: Your fifth was Cam Scatabo. He had 5.
0: Fuck.
16: Your fifth was Kenneth Walker. He had 5.
0: Oh,
16: so,
0: we might have.
16: Your
0: wait.
16: Total was 67. Your total was 65.
0: Oh!
8: The winners!
3: Oh my god.
0: How about you?
16: I feel like Alex.
8: Only if Alex was here.
9: Hey, bro, if Alex was here, dog, you'd have a fuel there right now.
16: Bro, he would have clowned. Oh my god, bro. I got too excited.
0: Bro, what the fuck?
8: Hey, put that in the group chat.
0: What's in the group chat tonight, dog?
16: No, you don't need that.
3: You don't need that.
16: Did bro,
3: you get that?
16: Oh my
3: did
16: god.
3: You get that?
16: He got some of the fun.
0: Oh my god,
16: I wish the cameras were on.
0: Jeez, okay, you guys won by 2.
16: Yeah, you guys won by 2.
1: You know what's crazy is that we calculated team. And it came out to 67.
0: I won 27, bro. God.
16: You guys were close. Both of you guys were close.
9: That was probably my favorite game I think we've ever
3: Yeah, played. That was good. Oh, yeah.
1: That was the closest.
16: Come on, guys, stop. I try. What's going on with the game? So the Knicks game is over?
3: Minute left.
0: Maybe.
3: They're
0: a minute.
16: This
0: game,
16: is
0: yeah.
16: sad, guys.
0: 135-98.
16: Oh my
4: on the God. One day.
8: 45-45 between Minnesota and the Spurs.
3: Yeah, that's a good game over there.
16: That's a good game. And it's about to be half. Is it halftime yet?
8: It's halftime.
16: 37-35 at the half?
8: 45-45.
16: 45 at the half?
8: 45-45.
16: How much Jalen Brunson have? I'm
9: yeah,
16: sorry.
9: We're
16: not, this is not
9: 35.
16: Football, but 35 on the night?
0: Mm-hmm. That's okay. Crazy, man. Yeah, 27 and a half. It's crazy.
16: 137 okay. to 98.
4: 67.
9: Wow.
0: Anything else? Football.
8: Go.
0: I forgot about. Oh, you want to play the game? Where you have to, like, guess a little wet of the quarterback?
1: Oh, yeah.
16: Yes.
1: So remember Batter Up? They also have a game on their website, which is Huddle Up, and you have to guess the quarterback.
16: Mm. Yeah, it's like a silhouette of them throwing. Yeah. We tried it once and it was somebody crazy. I forgot.
9: It was Brady Cook.
1: Was it Brady Cook?
0: Yeah. It was like a backup. It was ridiculous. I can't believe I just
1: fell. Really quick while he pulls it up, are we scared of the Eagles with Mekhi Lemon?
9: Yes.
0: Yeah.
3: Yeah.
0: 100%. Yes. I was
3: bounce
0: scared.
3: Back year for go Saquon.
0: Go E-Rod.
3: Back to MVP level. They're dangerous.
4: What I mentioned right after Mekhi Lemon was drafted by the Eagles, I asked, well, where's A.J. Brown going to go now?
1: Ooh, but Lamar. That fake. No hints.
0: Lamar, Caleb, who are we looking at? Who is seeing?
9: Do they have a towel? Wait, is that
0: they
9: a towel?
0: Yeah,
9: they
0: have a towel.
9: No, they do.
3: Yeah.
1: They do have a towel.
9: They do. So it could be Lamar.
3: I don't see Lamar there.
4: It looks more like Caleb Williams to me.
16: That's not fake.
9: Nah, Caleb Williams has like kind of a sidearm, though, type of throw.
0: Okay, it could be Caleb.
1: Call me crazy. I'm saying Andrew Luck.
9: Is it all time?
16: Yeah, it's
9: all time.
16: It is?
9: Oh, my God. Yeah.
3: That's difficult.
9: Like that? We could literally get some random, bro.
16: I was going to say this could be anybody. Bro.
1: Call me crazy.
16: Wait, but we could put anybody and just try to get some information.
3: There's also let's put Andrew Luck. They do. It looks like an older, like the shoulder pads look bigger.
4: This might be Dak as well, to be honest.
17: Mm. Romo. Mm.
16: Wait, you forgot the N. Go back.
0: Andrew.
16: Thank you for this.
0: Very welcome. All right. What's his division?
17: What first overall, not 2018.
16: They were drafted first overall?
1: Oh, just the first
17: round. He retired in 2018.
4: Caleb Williams.
16: They're in the first round.
17: Oh, no.
1: Oh, they're not retired.
17: Not retired.
0: Caleb
17: debuted
0: Williams.
17: Before 2012. That's was Lamar. Drafted number one, or drafted first round. Not Stanford, not AFC South, not Indianapolis Colts.
16: Put Caleb or Lamar then.
9: I'm saying Lamar.
16: All right, let's put Lamar.
9: I think Lamar.
1: But drafted before what? Or debuted when?
17: Debuted before. I mean after 2012.
9: Okay, try.
3: Does the red mean that they're active?
16: Lamar more than it is Caleb Williams.
9: Oh God!
0: All right, Lamar. We
3: got nothing for except they debuted sooner than 2018.
16: Yeah.
3: Dang. So this is somebody recent.
16: This is a
3: first round pick in the recent draft.
16: Caleb Williams.
9: Is it Iceman?
17: Shut up.
0: What's the one on the far right? What's the
16: retired?
9: Drake?
0: Oh, retired. Oh, okay.
17: I can't spell Caleb.
3: Oh. Hey, I kind of have an idea.
4: What's your idea, Bruce?
3: McCorkle Jones.
0: Okay.
4: It's not.
16: So maybe they used to play in the NFC North.
1: What does it say? It's yellow.
17: Before
16: 2024.
1: So that means they're in the NFC.
16: In between 2019 and 2023.
0: They're in the NFC. The AFC North, right?
16: NFC North is yellow. So what does that mean? They used to play there.
1: They're in the NFC.
0: They're
16: in the NFC. Just
0: yeah. Yeah. We could just narrow it down to.
4: Oh.
3: I'm kind of feeling Mac Jones.
0: Does that look like a Mac Jones?
3: I'm feeling Mac Jones. Because he looks slow.
1: And then the big bulky.
3: Yeah.
1: Shoulder pads.
3: I'm kind of feeling Mac Jones.
0: Was he first overall?
1: Yeah.
3: No, first round.
1: What was the last guess?
17: He was top five.
3: Yeah, he was first round.
1: And then what's the yellow on the first yellow?
16: NFC North.
17: Okay. NFC North.
0: Yeah, I
1: can see.
16: Yeah, put Mac.
9: Go for it.
16: Let's see.
0: Where are you going to college?
17: He went to Alabama, Mac Jones.
3: Alabama.
0: Okay.
4: Big Mac Jones.
0: Oh! Hey,
16: how would you get that?
1: Exactly.
16: We're talking about Lamar Jackson and Caleb Williams.
0: Dude.
1: Was it the clip? Was it him on the
0: 49ers? Was it
16: the clip?
0: Yeah, he's got to be on the
9: 49ers.
0: Yeah.
9: Good Saints. Do you think he caught that? Oh, yeah, that is a catch. Oh, that's a touchdown.
1: Usually they pick
0: that's a tatty. This was this year,
9: Hey, do you guys remember that game? Did you guys win that game?
17: Yeah, they did.
16: Against the Saints? Yeah.
1: Yeah. Brothers it was Saints. Actually a shootout. It was hilarious. We got in a shootout with Spencer Rattler.
4: Spencer.
9: Wow.
1: We can go random player again.
0: Yeah, we'll play this. We'll keep playing this until maybe 8 p.m. or so. But
3: is this a 2-hour show?
17: No.
16: Well, we did basketball
0: fights. We did a back-to-back show, yeah.
1: Oh, that's old.
0: This is an old head for sure. This Unk.
16: Dang.
0: Looks like a Peyton or something. That like, look at that. Look at that handoff.
1: Peyton.
16: That's not nobody's.
1: Ben Roethlisberger. That might be even older.
3: Yeah, I don't think it's Peyton. He's moving too
0: fast. Could
3: be
0: Big Ben.
17: Brett Favre.
0: Yeah, Brett Favre, yeah.
1: Oh, Brett Favre.
3: You can throw that in.
16: Let's start with him.
3: Yeah, start that.
1: Yeah, that's an oldie.
17: Mr. Welfare, man. Sorry.
1: Ever see that guy, like that old player confronting him? You gave Strahan a free sack.
9: You hurt me, bro. Oh.
1: Dang.
3: Retired sooner than 2010.
9: Sooner not than 2010?
3: Yeah.
9: Oh, God.
17: 11, 12.
1: Is that Philip Rivers? Jeez. No, with Philip Rivers, he's not retired.
17: Oh, no. God. Yeah. Still isn't, by the way.
5: Dang, I was like...
3: Brett Favre retired in 2010?
0: Yeah, that's what I'm thinking right now, too. Late? I'm like, damn.
3: Dang.
4: Like, I thought he retired in, like, in 08 or something like that.
3: I would have said, like, 07.
17: No, yeah, he wasted his career in Minnesota.
3: Right.
9: No, after New York.
3: Well, yeah, wasn't it the Jets that he finished?
17: No, he went from Green Bay, and he played 1 year with the Jets.
3: And then he went to the
17: Vikings. Oh, wow. In 08.
3: Dang.
17: 08, 09, and then he went to the conference championship. Played one more year after that.
3: It was when he threw the pick Big against Ben. The Saints at the end, yeah.
4: That does look like Big Ben, huh?
5: You
4: can
5: try, Ben, yeah.
4: The body type does look like Big Ben.
3: I think he's too short.
1: What about the draft pick?
17: The draft pick?
3: Oh, sooner than second, so first rounder.
1: He's a first rounder?
3: Yeah.
1: Okay.
17: Big Ben was
1: Big Ben's a first
5: rounder. Give you some more information, yeah.
3: Yeah, Roethlisberger's a good guess.
4: Big Ben.
9: Yeah, good luck, dude.
0: Woman respecter.
9: Oh, wow, respect. Okay.
5: First rounder in the AFC, just not in the North.
3: Drafted sooner than 2004, but retired earlier than 2021. In the AFC.
4: What? Matt.
5: So they played from
4: 0. Matt, let me ask you this: you've been watching the Raiders for way longer than me, actually. How was Rich Gannon?
17: I didn't watch Rich Gannon.
4: No.
3: Who do you think Maddie is, bro?
17: I didn't watch Rich Gannon. I swear to you. I have said on this show, my first Raiders quarterback was Jamarcus Russell.
9: Oh, that is worse.
17: Even worse. I swear to God, I didn't watch Rich Gannon. I swear to you.
5: Rich Gannon retired in 2005.
17: Don't do that. Don't do that, Brandon. Don't do that, Brandon. Don't do that, Brandon. Don't do that. Don't do that. Don't do that. Don't do that. Don't do that. Don't do that.
5: He left
4: Pittsburgh
5: in 2004.
4: I was Rich.
17: Don't do that.
4: How old is the kid? So wait.
17: Don't do that.
4: All right. So what's the yellow?
5: So they're in the AFC. They're just not in the North. And they were drafted in the first round in
17: 2005, 2006.
3: Are they going to be listed with the team that is, like, their most...
5: That's actually...
3: Whatever team they played for the longest or something?
5: Maybe it's the last team they were on.
3: That would be good to know.
5: let's try to get... How many guesses did we get in total?
17: It's Gannon.
5: Mm-hmm. Oh, we have a couple. I think we need to get some more information. So we should guess another...
9: Yeah.
5: So AFC...
4: AFC South?
9: Eli Manning?
5: AFC South or something.
17: Eli Manning?
3: No, I think it's AFC.
9: Oh, never mind.
5: We go down? So, yeah, they're in the AFC. They're just not in the
3: I mean, we could just throw in Peyton.
5: We could throw in, yeah. We can get some
3: Info. I don't think it's Peyton, but we'll find out if it's...
4: Actually, yeah, the body type does look like Peyton.
9: I swear if it's who I thought, man. I swear. Peyton.
5: Oh.
4: No, it's not.
5: They're in the AFC
17: South.
5: They went to Tennessee?
9: That's funny, I was going to say. They went to Tennessee?
5: Well, Tennessee is yellow.
3: Could it be Vince Young?
9: Could that be the SEC?
1: He moves a little bit, too.
9: Yeah. Oh, wait, that might be Vince Young.
3: Yeah, that's what I'm thinking.
1: Yeah, Vince Young.
9: Wait, that is Vince Young.
1: Wait, Vince Young wasn't a lefty?
17: He was?
9: No. He is throwing it lefty. Oh, no, he's throwing it righty.
3: Huh.
5: We got four.
17: You
5: want to
17: put it?
5: Still.
1: Wait, was Vince Young a lefty, though?
17: I think so.
3: Yeah, I think, actually.
1: Okay.
4: So forget that, then.
3: Yeah, that's a terrible guess for me.
4: Damn! Wow. Terrible. Tranquilo, Bruce.
3: Oh,
4: hey, Bruce, what are you doing? You're trying to have us lose?
9: You sure, guys?
3: Hey, I said his name first. I said his name first.
4: Right.
3: Don't be accusing me of sabotage.
17: Which I don't know about CJ 2K.
3: We just Mandela'd ourselves into thinking he was a lefty Mandela effect.
1: Can I tell you guys a quick story on how I gave the club president of the... of the flag football team a nickname. His name is Crispin, and I was asking him. I was doing interviews for a podcast that shall not be named here, I asked what his season predictions were, and he said I'm gonna rush for 2,000 yards. So I called him Crispin 2K, and that was his nickname for the rest of the year.
3: Oh, that's sick.
5: Dang, Vince.
9: What was this?
1: during week of all.
17: That's a long ass load.
18: About to say,
1: yeah.
18: Oh, I'm about to say like high school or some shit. Oh, okay.
17: Kurt Warner.
18: That's a crazy Hail Mary.
17: Kurt Warner.
4: That does look like Kurt Warner.
18: That's right. Fucking.
4: That might be.
18: Jameson. Might be. Go ahead.
4: I want to say Drew Brees, but.
18: Yeah, could be. Just crazy bombs.
4: Yeah. Because I'm looking at the arc of the ball. It looks like Drew Brees, like.
1: What's that podcast called over there? In the other publication? What's it called?
19: The one who called his yearbook journal?
1: Yeah. What's it called?
18: The one who started.
1: The one that you were on?
18: That's a favor, by the way, because you guys could.
1: Yeah, that one. What was it called?
3: Because you guys.
18: You guys could have four people. We're sitting here with
1: so what's
18: seven.
1: What's it called?
18: Seven of us.
1: Well, what's it called? What's it called when you like hit a golf ball perfectly?
3: What do you do to the?
18: Four?
3: What do you do to the golf ball before you hit it?
9: You teed it up.
1: Appreciate you, Julian. Shout out. Shout out.
19: He fell right into the trash. All right, they're in the NFC, but they're not in the West.
18: This is a bomb, guys. Look at this. Is a Hail Mary.
1: Yeah, it's a bomb.
18: Wait, dude.
4: Oh, wait, I love his is in the NFC?
19: They're in the NFC, but not the NFC West.
18: Where is
4: Drew Brees?
1: Tired one.
18: Jameson.
17: Who?
1: Wait, he retired when?
19: So it says that he retired.
18: Oh no, I'm stupid.
19: Before 2009.
1: Before 2009.
18: Jameis Winston.
1: But he didn't retire before 2009.
18: Oh, he's already retired.
19: Yeah, he retired before.
4: Oh, he didn't. Okay, so it's not Drew Brees then.
18: Before 2009.
19: Yeah, that's what that means, right?
3: This was a less than 11-year career.
19: Yeah.
3: Drafted earlier than 98, retired before 2009, but within a close to 2009.
19: So they probably retired 2008,
17: 2009.
1: Trent Green? Let's
4: go. Wait.
17: 98?
4: Before 09? Okay, it's definitely
17: when
4: not.
17: When did he debut? No, it's not St. Louis, though.
9: Is it Rich Gannon or what?
1: When did Jeff Garcia retire?
4: Damn serious.
19: I mean, we can get some info. It seems like.
4: You said before he retired before 09? I was about to say Brett Favre. It's not him. Okay, so.
1: When did Jeff Garcia retire?
17: That's a good question.
4: Okay. Come on, boy.
17: 2009?
3: Could be. Yeah, drafted in
1: 99. Snipe?
19: Might be Jeff.
4: So it's not.
19: Still not NFC.
3: Oh, wait. We did that wrong, too, because it already said it wasn't NFC West. Yeah.
1: Oh, damn.
17: It's not undrafted player, obviously. Before, so it's 2000.
4: What about Troy Aikman?
17: He debuted before 1999, though.
4: Oh, okay.
17: Somebody in the 2000s.
4: Okay.
1: So it's super short career.
4: Pretty much.
17: Jamarcus Russell
18: could be.
4: Yeah.
18: Which
4: imagine.
18: Dude, I swear to God. No brother, no way.
4: AFC?
17: No, AFC West.
3: Oh,
1: yeah.
3: It can't be, huh?
19: We can still get something.
1: No.
3: Or how does that work?
19: It can't be him.
3: Because it's the opposite side?
1: Oh, because it's NFC. Oh, yeah.
19: It's NFC.
17: So, no?
1: It's got to be someone in the NFC.
19: Yeah.
3: What about, like, Jay Cutler or something? When did he retire?
4: Jay Cutler?
9: No, he retired in like 2015.
3: Was it that recently?
9: Yeah.
3: Oh, yeah, I guess
4: so. That is pretty insane, to be honest.
1: I'm willing to give this one up because it is somebody that had a very short career, like way back when. Like, name, like, I don't know, who's Panther quarterbacks.
17: Jake DeLamo?
1: Chase DeLamo. There you go.
17: Jake DeLamo?
9: Put him in.
18: Oh, yeah.
1: Matt Landers.
18: Or pass. I would have passed that, but okay.
4: I'm thinking of a QB in the 2000s.
3: Dang. Well, it's not NFC.
17: Damn, he's undrafted too? Damn.
3: It has to be NFC North or East.
4: Wait.
19: Start naming teams. Okay.
1: NFC North.
4: When did Tony Romo call it quits?
1: No.
3: More recent. Yeah.
17: Kyle Orton?
3: That's what I was going to say, but I don't know what team he visited.
17: He played for
3: Broncos, Bears, Chiefs.
17: Broncos and Bears.
3: But it could be Cowboys Bears too. Cowboys if they do that. Throw them in there. Let's.
4: Stephen McGee.
3: Oh, he retired in 2014. It's not him.
4: I'm thinking NFC North. Oh, not NFC. Wait.
17: So, NFC North and NFC East?
4: East, yeah.
20: That's what I was...
4: not
20: Michael Vick.
21: I was thinking about this.
17: It was Michael Vick.
20: No, I mean, but like, it was before Vick.
21: What did they do before Blackout? They always do white, they always do...
20: He started over
21: Blackout.
20: Or after Vick.
4: Debuted after 99.
17: Yeah.
4: Retired before 2010. God.
3: Oh, wait, it's not South.
20: Oh, it's not South.
3: Yeah, it has to be North or East.
20: North or East, okay.
17: So East, you have the Giants, Cowboys, Philly.
15: Philly, Eagles.
17: McNabb? No, not McNabb.
20: No,
17: McNabb
20: had longer.
17: Who's the fourth? Romo?
4: A backup I know that was under Tony Romo was Stephen McGee, and he played in the 2000s.
20: Because Vic ended up replacing him.
17: Yeah, but then after Vic went to the Commanders, but
4: yeah,
15: previous Commander's name that we can't say on air.
22: Y'all say everything else.
15: No, we'll say fucking shit and bitch, but not that one.
4: Well, oh, shit,
9: we
4: bitch.
9: Are a respectful group of people.
22: That's debatable.
15: That's very debatable.
3: dang.
22: I don't
17: know. It's the NFC North, too. So, what, Green Bay?
20: Chicago.
17: Minnesota.
15: Lions.
20: Detroit, yeah.
22: Who's Detroit? Before?
17: Culpepper?
9: Oh, it could be Culpepper.
17: No, just put him in.
9: No, just put him in.
20: McNabb. It's either McNabb or Culpepper.
15: Was McNabb undrafted?
3: Gotta narrow this down.
17: No, it's not undrafted. It's not undrafted.
15: Oh, it's not.
3: All three of our guests.
9: Oh,
3: are
9: right. If it was undrafted,
22: that's what he said,
9: bro.
22: If he wasn't undrafted, it's not him.
15: Damn, that was so smooth, bro.
17: Culpepper.
3: Throw in Culpepper and see. Yeah, we just gotta know the division here. Give ourselves a fighting chance.
17: First round, not NFC North, NFC East.
3: NFC East and
17: below 20.
4: Oh, so it's NFC East.
20: Great
21: move you got there. First Unfortunately, round.
20: He's
21: got
20: to be Webin
21: Yama.
9: When did he get drafted?
17: First round.
9: When?
4: After 99.
17: After 99.
3: 2000
17: or above.
3: It had to be a 8-year career at the most.
9: Oh, okay. So, all right. So not Eli Manning. No. So we can get the Giants out of there.
20: Did somebody get drafted right before Eli and just was spent like time as a backup?
17: I know they traded for Kurt Warner.
9: Who took him to the Super Bowl in 2000 when they got demolished by the Ravens?
17: Oh,
9: what's Kenny his Collins? Name?
4: Oh, is it Trent Dilfer? Are you talking?
9: No, Kerry Collins. Kerry Collins.
4: Oh yeah,
9: put him in.
4: Why was I thinking Trent Dilfer? He played for the Ravens.
15: He did a quadruple double.
9: Yeah.
22: He did play
15: for
17: the
22: Ravens.
9: Yeah, right now. He has 3 assists. 2011. 8 points, 9 rebounds, 3 assists. You
15: want to just put him in to see if we get it? Guys, when we could get a quadruple double tonight.
9: How many blocks does he have?
15: 8.
9: Yeah, he's
22: getting
9: that.
22: Oh my God. Yeah, he's
17: getting. And you know who the last person to do it was?
15: David Robinson. On the Spurs.
17: Like, that's crazy.
9: Adam Silver, dude.
15: Jesus.
22: This game is crazy.
15: It's a very tight game.
17: Who else?
9: Wait, did you pick him or no?
17: No,
9: I didn't. No, okay. Wait, go down so I can. So I can see what we got.
21: Y'all want to get tacos?
9: So,
17: what are you thinking?
22: I'm down. You want to go to the stand?
9: Yeah.
22: I'm down for that. I don't care.
20: Just make sure you park on the street.
9: Dude, they'll tell you.
20: Legal publication on campus? What's it called?
3: Boy. Can't you park in front of like that coffee shop and stuff?
20: No, you can't.
9: No, they'll tell you.
20: Takes you.
9: Dude, they literally have a tow truck standing.
15: I ain't going there no more. I'm good off that. Never
20: Somebody
15: mind,
20: on
15: bro.
20: The bilingual publication wrote a story. So you guys should go check it out. They'll like it, repost it, everything like that.
22: Do they like when we post our stuff?
3: There's a different truck that's by the CVS. Have you ever had that one?
22: Oh, I haven't.
3: 600 tacos.
22: I've seen that one.
3: They've got a soda fries that are really, really.
20: Ooh. Where's this at?
22: It's right by the traffic circle, the CVS.
3: Yeah.
20: I just heard a soft fries and I was like,
21: it's there usually.
22: It's normally
21: there's normal. Sometimes they're not.
8: Who did Tony Romo replace?
22: Y'all still,
9: that,
22: I'm
9: getting
22: up on this.
9: That's what I'm saying. It could be.
4: The only
20: can you replace,
4: if you're, you're talking about Tony Romo's backups, the only guy I can think of is Stephen McGee. That's pretty much it.
9: Just pick him. We got no other choice.
22: Let's check our TikTok.
20: After this one, I'd be willing to give up.
9: Yeah, me too. Lucky.
4: Let me see around there somewhere.
22: Devin, not Booker. Like
17: you said Stephen?
0: Thanks.
4: Yeah.
0: Devin, not Booker.
4: Let me see how we get.
20: Yeah, I think we should just give up. He's not even popping up.
4: Like how you would.
22: Who is it?
17: I don't know. You want to give up?
9: Yeah.
4: Well, I guess we're running out of time.
0: Yeah, we're gonna be mad as hell.
17: Confirm. Oh my gosh. Let me confirm that. Who's that? Patrick Ramsey.
9: Yeah.
4: No. Yeah. We would have never gotten that, bro.
20: Who is that? How do you know that is?
9: Who is that?
22: Who even is that? Have you
9: guys
22: seen the Family Guy meme?
9: It's
22: like, who is this guy?
9: Who is this? Who invited him?
22: Who is this guy?
6: All right, guys. Thank you so much for joining us tonight on Going For Two. Thank you to all our guests. We're going to see you guys on Friday for a last episode of football and basketball. You guys can join us starting with baseball at 8 a.m.
4: Peace out.

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1: You may not be interested in politics, but politics are definitely interested in you. 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

0: I do. Welcome to the hockey podcast, everybody. Pucking around here at 22 West. It is a solo call today. Hockey playoffs have started. The madness has started. It's been a super unpredictable playoffs thus far.
1: Go Rangers.
0: Rangers are in contention for the number one pick. Later. We gave our predictions here at 22 West. We had the Minnesota Wild losing to the Dallas Stars. And sure enough, Minnesota Wild pull off the upset by a crazy goal by Quinn Hughes. If you guys saw that goal, he realized he had actual no shot attempt. So he just launches it at the pile, launches it at a skate, and it actually ricochets off the skate and goes into the goal. And that was what ended up winning him the game. It's been an insane series for that. And now we get fireworks with watching the Minnesota Wild versus the Avalanche. And that's exactly what it's been. Yesterday, they played their first game. The Avalanche win at a whopping 9-6.

Wedgwood, who's an immaculate goalie in the NHL, had a .833 save percentage, let up 6 goals. Walsten, who is a phenomenal goalie, phenomenal young goalie as well. Again, save percentage out the window, .810 save percentage. Absolutely insane. Final stats, Quinn Hughes, no surprise, was the point leader, finishing with 3 points, 1 goal, 2 assists. Kirill Kaprizov finished with 1 assist. We'll get all the goal scorers in. Marcus Johansson had a goal. I already mentioned Quinn Hughes. Zuccarello had 1 goal. Foligno, hockey names never disappoint. And Ryan Hartman were the goal scorers of the Minnesota Wild. On the side of the Avalanche, there was 9 goals, so this is going to be a long one. Devin Taves got a goal. Cale Makar, no surprise, 2 goals, kind of what we're used to seeing. Martin Nyseth, no goals, but had 3 assists. Nathan MacKinnon, 1 goal, 2 assists. Lehkonen had 1 goal. Malinsky had 1 goal. Jack Drury, 1 goal. Kadri and Blankenberg, 1 goal. I mean, absolutely insane. There was 8 different goal scorers. That's a team effort, and that is why the Avalanche are still favorite to win the Stanley Cup, and I'll continue to say that. I think they are the team to beat. Until teams have better performances, I think that they're a lock. They're a lock on winning the Stanley Cup. I'll maybe make the bold claim of saying that, but I don't think that's so bold. The Golden Knights end up kind of squeezing by and beating the Avalanche. the Utah Mammoth, and now they're taking on the Ducks. Game one is happening actually right now. Then Flyers end up outlasting the Penguins. They are down 1-0 currently to the Carolina Hurricane. Tough matchup, as the Hurricane probably come in as the Eastern favorite. On the other side of things, let's see. Sorry, guys. Lots of recap. Yeah, the Stars, surprisingly, go down. The Stars, surprisingly, go down. And I saw the message. Yeah, I mean, they were the kind of the other team to beat, opposite side, the Avalanche. They were competing, actually, in terms of points on the season, but Minnesota Wild, again, outlast them. Quinn Hughes proved to be a huge acquisition. It'll help out Vancouver in the long run. And in the short term, right now, Minnesota Wild are a threat. Surprisingly, I do want to mention the LA Kings before that last horrid game where they lose 5-1, unfortunately, on Kucherov's Kopitar's, Anze Kopitar's last game, he lost 5-1. Kind of unfortunate to see, but had a good send off. A lot of the crowd paying him respect. The Avalanche players paying him respect, got everything he deserved. So that was nice to see. Was a big captain for the Kings, responsible for 2 Stanley Cups. And if you're saying that's not insane, remember that they also had the GOAT once playing on that team. So salute to Anze Kopitar, but ultimately they got swept by the Avalanche. They held in there for 3 of the games, actually kept it close. The LA Kings really surprised me because they're a team I'm seeing kind of get into a rebuild mode, but after this last series, hey, I don't know. They're kind of right there. Kopitar, I don't imagine being such a huge loss. I think you kind of have to get another captain. Fiala's still there, of course, but yeah, they'll

0: I think they'll look towards their young captain and possible future of this team, and that could be Kempe or also Quinton Byfield. Okay. In terms of, I think I kind of broke down every series coming up. Oh, the Canadians upset the Lightning. The young kids get it done. Canadians kind of came into this playoff series a very good team. Don't get me wrong. They are phenomenal, whether that's offensively, defensively, on every level. They just have put it all together. But experience-wise, they don't have it all together. They have a very young team, but doesn't matter. They went by the Lightning. They were bowling Kucherov around, which was crazy to see in the last game. Kind of just goes to show the confidence of that squad. And as far as that, they will now be taking on the number one team in the East, which is the Buffalo Sabres. I gotta say, I kind of like their chances. Sabres are again, great squad. They came in number one for a reason. Might have had most points in hockey besides the Avalanche. Great squad, but I don't know. I really feel this going into a 7-game series. I really can't see that. I feel like they're a pretty evenly matched team. And hey, I mean, if they get by them, I think at that point you got to kind of like tip your hat to the Canadians and say possibly they might be making a Stanley Cup run. Not saying they'll win it, but they might be making a run. In terms of the Golden Knights and Ducks, it's a lose-lose as a Sharks fan. You don't want to see either team win. But if I had to take my pick, I would have to say the Golden Knights. I just think, again, the Ducks are kind of in a similar position with the Canadians. I think they built their team around pretty nicely, having a young squad while having some veteran leadership, whether that's Carlson, their acquisition from the Capitals, and some other key pieces as well that they just got. It's nice to see, but ultimately I think the experience of the Golden Knights will kind of prevail, and I think on all levels they might end up coming away and getting that win. Kind of unfortunate to say, because the Flyers kind of put together a really good year. A lot of players that wanted second chances, like Trevor Zegras, got it. And they're putting it all together over there. Unfortunately, they're probably going to run into a brick wall that is the Hurricanes, especially right now down 2-0. But I got to give a shout out to Porter Martone. Porter Martone is absolutely phenomenal. He is 19 years old, killing it in the playoffs. I think for a while he was the leading goal scorer. It's, again, as a Sharks fan, it's kind of looking like Porter Martone might be the second best player in this draft. Kind of made his debut just shortly before playoffs, and he's living up to the hype and very, very quickly, which is kind of scary to see. The Flyers are a good team in the future. Maybe won't make so too much noise in this playoff run, but look out for them in the future. With that, the Ducks are playing right now. We'll see if we can try to pull that up. Have any words on hockey playoffs?
1: Zero.
0: Zero? You sure? What color is that? That's not going to be green. If you want to say some words.
1: What am I supposed to say?
0: I don't know. Who do you think will win the playoffs? This is Bella. Bella Garcia, she is a, do you want to say what you do on campus? Might as well, a little flex here. Yeah, you can flex here. Yeah, I mean, you're a guest here on the show. You can say, I can't say it, but.
1: Okay,
0: yeah.
1: I'm the managing editor of the Long Beach Current, which Brandon also works for, but it's the student-run newspaper publication on campus, our paper record. Who do I think is going to win?
0: Yeah. The Avalanche. Okay. Okay. I think that's like kind of the runaway favorite. What's the name of that podcast over there that the Current has for sports?
1: Teed Up.
0: Thank you. Appreciate it. You guys go check that out on YouTube. Long Beach Current. Huh?
1: you know what you're doing?
0: Yeah, it's right here. Bella has had a hot take. Well, what? Maybe not so hot take about the NHL. So while I pull up their playoff bracket so you can check that out. We'll get to it in a second. Okay, let me pull this up. Sorry, guys. Sorry. Okay, I'll take your predictions. Colorado is currently up on the Minnesota Wild, but you said Avalanche are going to win it all, right? So therefore, Avalanche will take this series. Who will win between the Vegas Golden Knights and the Anaheim Ducks?
1: The Golden Knights, because I trust them.
0: Because we don't like the Ducks around here.
1: I hate the Ducks.
0: Yeah, me too. Me
1: they
0: too.
1: They have a duck flying around the arena or the ice rink. Yeah. I don't like that.
0: I don't like it either.
1: It's like a fire hazard.
0: Yeah. And plus, would you rather be a Golden Knight or a duck?
1: A Golden Knight.
0: Thank you. And that is now where we bring in the hot take. That might not be such a hot take. Do you want to say it? About hockey names?
1: Oh, that they're dumb?
0: Yeah.
1: That they're like, yeah, I hate them.
0: Yeah. Very, very questionable names. They have kind of, when you're a hockey fan, you don't really think about it, and you're all of a sudden kind of thinking, why is there a team called the Minnesota Wild?
1: Yeah.
0: Why is there a team called the Anaheim Ducks? Why is there a team called the San Jose Sharks when there's no the Sharks Predators? Anywhere? The Predators. The Oilers.
1: The Oilers.
0: Yeah.
1: The Sharks.
0: There's no body of water anywhere near. There's a river. There's no Sharks in it. Kind of a dumb name.
1: Oh.
0: Yeah. San Jose does not have any Sharks anywhere near. The minor league team, the AHL team, is the Santa Cruz Barracuda. Kind of cool, because there probably is Barracuda in that water in Santa Cruz.
1: Mm-hmm. There's probably like a gopher, huh?
0: San Jose, we can go like...
1: No, I mean like a hockey team called the Gophers.
0: The Gophers?
1: Isn't Canada like the Maple...
0: The Maple Leaves?
1: Or something? That's ridiculous.
0: Montreal Canadiens.
1: Ridiculous.
0: The Ottawa Senators. The Jets. They have the Jets as well. If you could rename the San Jose Sharks, what would you name?
1: I don't know. I don't know anything about San Jose. Why would you ask me that?
0: Okay, if you can rename the Anaheim Ducks
1: as an OC
0: native.
1: I don't like hockey.
0: You don't have to have like hockey. You can just...
1: Should I call someone up?
0: So the Buffalo Sabres will be... they'll be playing the Montreal Canadiens. Thoughts? Who wins that series?
1: Oh, wait, who or who?
0: The Buffalo Sabres.
1: Sabres. What's a saber? Like a lightsaber?
0: A buffalo with the sword.
1: Okay, Buffalo Sabres or
0: what? Or the...
1: What?
0: Was it like a sword? Or was it like a lightsaber? May the fourth be with you,
1: yeah.
0: Folks. Or the Montreal Canadiens. Okay, I'm actually considering how they played against the Lightning. I will actually be taking the Montreal Canadiens as well. Buffalo had a very good series as well, pretty dominant series.
1: If I get
0: but
1: this right, what do I get?
0: You get your name on the board of fame.
1: That's full.
0: Yeah, next to the non-paid section. Yeah, there you go. That's what you get, Bella Garcia. Boom.
1: Okay.
0: Carolina Hurricane versus the Philadelphia Flyers.
1: Oh, I hate that name. I hate the Hurricanes and the Flyers.
0: They also call them the Canes as well.
1: I love Canes, so I'll go.
0: With the Canes, yeah.
1: Wait, is that the Carolina?
0: Yeah, Carolina.
1: Okay,
0: yeah. Canes is all right, you know, it's.
1: Just for that, I'm going to get Canes after
0: this. I'm down. So with your picks, it would theoretically be the Vegas Golden Knights versus Colorado Avalanche and the Montreal Canadiens versus the Canes. So who would you pick between the Vegas Golden Knights and the Colorado Avalanche?
1: I'm going to say the Vegas Golden Knights because Alex Melendez.
0: Shout out Alex Melendez.
1: Nice fan, and I trust that his team will pull through.
0: Yeah, don't trust it too much, but they're going against the Avengers, which is kind of unfortunate. They tried forming the Avengers themselves. I kind of had a disappointing season, but that's okay. That's okay.
1: I don't care. They're going to win.
0: Anything can happen in they're hockey. Okay. Sounds good. the Canadiens versus the Canes.
1: The Canes.
0: Canes. Canes will always prevail, which is crazy.
1: They aren't as nice as everybody says they
0: are. Yeah. To pick, to kind of actually to look back at it, me and Fox. me and Fox picked either the Avalanche going against the Lightning or the Canes. Sure enough, in your prediction, it'll be the... Actually, it'll be the Vegas Golden Knights versus the Canes. Sorry. Forgot that you picked the Golden Knights. Mm-hmm. Who ends up winning the Stanley Cup?
1: Me.
0: You? So the Canes. As the Canes' number one supporter, just not the Carolina Hurricanes. We mean the Canes on the traffic circle.
1: Oh my gosh, Canes because Hurricanes. I was thinking Canes because, like, I don't know, Carolina. Like, I don't know.
0: Yeah, because of Hurricanes.
1: Whatever.
0: That's why I don't like hockey names. Let me get a quick score update for you guys. On the Ducks and Knights game happening right now. The Vegas Golden Knights are up 1-0 at the end of the second against the Anaheim Ducks. It's nice to see. Yeah, I've never been to Vegas before. I want to see Vegas. No, I've never been. Yeah, you're right. I went with Matt Coleman. I went with Henry. Shout out. Mm-hmm. William. Mm-hmm. We went to a game. The Sharks versus the Ducks. It was a fun time. Sat all the way up in the nosebleeds.
1: So you've been to
0: great time. No, just one. One game. Just one game. It was a great time. The nosebleeds there are surprisingly decent tickets. It doesn't seem like you're too far.
1: Yeah. But you've been closer though.
0: No, never. Mm-hmm. I've been pretty close at a Sharks game with my cousin. We got tickets for a game. We got free tickets that somebody gave us, and we were boom right there in front. We got to see the Sharks win in overtime against the New Jersey Devils. That was a good time. Good time. We kind of funny memory about that is we were right in front of like the goal and like kind of perfectly lined up with the line. So the way that the Sharks end up getting the game winner is it hits off the skate of the goalie and kind of dribbles in. And it took everybody a while to realize the puck actually went into the goal. Mm. So me and him started screaming first, and then everybody else started screaming. So it was really cool to be the first ones and probably hilarious on TV if we were heard screaming. Yeah. Cool story.
1: You love hockey?
0: I love hockey. I love the Sharks. Hate the Ducks. Love the Sharks. Hate the Kings. Yeah. What's your favorite team?
1: The Ducks.
0: Ducks or Sharks fan?
1: Nope.
0: No? Who's your favorite player?
1: On the Ducks?
0: On any team.
1: Quinn Hughes.
0: Macklin Solverini. Oh, Macklin's on me too! You said Quinn Hughes? He's a good player. How do you know Quinn
1: Aren't
0: Hughes?
1: Aren't there like three Hughes?
0: There's three Hughes brothers. Jack Hughes, Quinn Hughes, and I'm blanking on one of the Hughes brothers. Jack Hughes, Quinn Hughes, and... Well, he's like...
1: Trevor Lawrence?
0: Yeah, so Trevor Lawrence is the quarterback of the Jaguars. Wait, in the NFL.
1: There's a Trevor.
0: It is not Trevor Hughes.
1: No, there's a Trevor...
0: Trevor Zegras?
1: Yes.
0: Yeah, Trevor Zegras. Used to play on the Ducks, is now on the Flyers as a turnaround player. Got a what's the word? Just a good fresh start and he's turned it around, and he had a great season over there in Philadelphia. Thoughts on Trevor Zegras? Luke Hughes. Luke Hughes is the forgettable one. Yeah, Luke Hughes.
1: Isn't Luke Hughes the oldest one? No.
0: No. Quinn Hughes is. Quinn Hughes. Oh, no, you're okay. It is post 5:30. You can actually cuss on air.
1: Okay. Well, I won't do that because I don't cuss.
0: But, yeah. You know, never cuss.
1: What would you ask?
0: Thoughts on Trevor Zegras?
1: He's probably good, right?
0: Yeah. Yeah. He was. I remember his name. Yeah. If you remember his name, yeah, he's a good player. Are you familiar with Connor McDavid? Connor McJesus? Uh-huh. Connor McRedhead? Whatever you want to call him. Best player in hockey. You want to take a guess on what team he's on?
1: Probably the Sharks.
0: Edmonton Oilers.
1: I hate that name.
0: What's wrong with the Oilers? You don't want to be on a team called the Oilers?
1: No.
0: I think it's a solid name.
1: Oil.
0: What? Oil? It's good. Makes people money. I don't know.
1: No, oil's bad.
0: Why is oil bad?
1: Because of the Oilers.
0: Because the Oilers, yeah. Yeah, we all hate the Oilers. Yeah. They're too good, except for this year. Mm. Yeah, we don't need to talk about who they lost to. Don't need to talk about it. Little score updates. I think they are yet to start Ducks and Golden Knights are still yet to start the third period. We'll mention the goal scorer really quick. That is Brett Howden. He has the one goal for the Golden Knights. Mitch Marner had an assist on that. Rasmus Anderson also had a role to play on that goal. Very good from them. Of course, a great shutout performance thus far from Carter Hart, former Flyer. Great goalie. And Lucas Dostal is at goal, no surprise, for the Ducks.
1: Go Ducks!
0: No. Go Golden Knights. Go Golden Knights. Well, that's unfortunate. You ever been to a hockey game?
1: No.
0: You ever been to something like a hockey game?
1: Yes. I recently went to the Cosm to watch the Kings play the Avalanche. The Kings lost really bad.
0: Yeah.
1: But I enjoyed it.
0: So how was the game overall? What was the hockey experience like?
1: It was my first time going, and I actually enjoyed it. I think if I wasn't half a Pacifico down, I would have stayed up and would have loved it, but I just liked it because I only...
0: Yeah, and also the Kings just happened to get dismantled in that game.
1: And I thought it was... Never mind.
0: No, you can say it. Say it.
1: At the end, because the guy was retiring, right?
0: That yeah.
1: There. Like, they didn't do nothing. It was just like...
0: Yeah. I think the moment was... Right. It became more about him, but then also it was kind of like, get him off the ice. You guys just lost 5-1.
1: True.
0: Yeah. Like, they very much made it a big moment. Every player was
1: hugging him. Wouldn't you just want to, like, stay another year if you went out that bad? Like, I would just be like, I'm forcing myself to stay another year.
0: Hockey players have a way of doing that. I think he kind of committed already to retiring, which is the unfortunate part. That's why you don't commit. That's why you don't commit to retiring that early. But yeah, it was a weird kind of, yeah. They honestly gave him more of a farewell before the game started, which was like, you could have won the game. And, like, the commentators kept alluding to it the whole time, which was, again, you know, Avalanche were the favorite. But, I don't know, I felt like there was more of a farewell before the game even started than
1: I think if I played hockey, I would be the goalie.
0: The goalie?
1: Yeah.
0: What intrigues you about playing goalie?
1: It just made me mad how many times they, like, missed. But I think I could do better.
0: Welcome to the Forsberg experience of being a LA Kings fan.
1: Yeah, he did. and I can probably do better.
0: You can do better? Yeah.
1: Probably.
0: What would you be? What would be kind of like your specialty? Catching it, blocking it. What are we thinking? Like
1: jumping in front of it.
0: I know you're kind of entertained at some moments when the goalie would full on, I mean, starfish dive on the puck.
1: Yeah, I like that.
0: Would you be good at that?
1: I'd be good at that. That would be my move.
0: Yeah. What about when they like ricochets off like other people and like?
1: What do you mean?
0: So like sometimes. You know, like the potties, the bodies pile up in front of the goalie.
1: Yeah.
0: Sometimes they just shoot it blindly and hope and pray and say that maybe the puck will bounce off somebody.
1: My stick.
0: Wait, good idea.
1: The goalies have sticks.
0: They do have sticks. Yeah.
1: Sticks. You have to be really flexible. Yeah. I saw them like putting their knees together.
0: And yeah, they gotta like, yeah. Really you play catcher, so maybe it's possible. Yeah.
1: That's why I'm disjointed. In my knees.
0: Her nickname in softball was the stork. That's what it was, the stork.
1: Do you want to know my actual nickname in softball?
0: In softball? What was it?
1: It was the beast.
0: The beast?
1: I had it on my helmet.
0: What?
1: And with a little pink bow over it.
0: Dang. The beast.
1: I was just mean.
0: Did you like throw hands or like...
1: No. I have a mouth.
0: And they start calling you the beast? And
1: yeah, I think I still do.
0: Okay. do you take it into, like, into kind of, like, your profession now? You know, you gotta have a voice. You gotta have,
1: Don't play with me.
0: The beast. Okay, the beast. Mm-hmm. So, like... The beast was purely made off of your charisma on the field and not the hitting at the plate.
1: I was pretty tall for my age for a girl.
0: Yeah. Mm-hmm. I think you are very tall now, still.
1: No. Yeah. I'm 5'3".
0: I still say like 5'6", but...
1: No.
0: I had a nickname in baseball, too.
1: Gosh.
0: If it wasn't B-Rod, it was just B.
1: Perfect.
0: Yeah, my high school coach would just call me B.
1: That's cute.
0: Yeah, that was cool.
1: A grown man called you B.
0: Yeah, grown man called me B. Dang, I'm
2: thinking of his name.
0: Coach Mark. Coach Mark, shout out. Coach Mark, if he's somehow in the off chance listening, he would hook it up with Pete's.
1: He's alive.
0: He used to hook it up with Pizza My Heart Pizza because he worked there. He's the manager. We would tell him that we didn't bring lunch. That was a lie. And he would just bring Pizza My Heart before practice. Shout out. Shout out, Coach Mark. Coach Newton. That's what we called him. Coach Newton. Mark Newton. There you go. Legend.
1: I had a coach who was, sorry, soft
0: hockey. It's okay. No, it's okay.
1: This is about hockey.
0: That's okay. We can share stories on the show.
1: I had a coach. I think his name was Julian. Oh, Jade.
0: Jade.
1: Should I not be?
0: No, it's okay.
1: His name is Jade, and he was cross-eyed. So when he was yelling at us, we never knew who he was talking to. Unless he, like, said our name. But sometimes he was just so angry he didn't say our name.
0: Shout out all the cross-eyed coaches out there.
1: Jade.
0: Shout out Jade. Wherever you're out there, wherever you're looking. I had a similar story growing up, middle school. We had a cross-eyed math teacher, and he, there was a Brandon on that side of the classroom, and there was a Brandon on this side, being me. And he would yell, say, Brandon, and then we'd be like, kind of like, okay, which one are you talking to, buddy?
1: Shout out all the cross-eyed math teachers.
0: Shout out all the cross-eyed math teachers. Shout out all the cross-eyed coaches named Jade. Yeah, shout out you guys.
1: Who's bald?
0: Who's bald? Yeah, shout out all the bald people too. I'm looking at the wrong screen. Okay. Anything? Look up any NHL news that has kind of recently come up. Yeah, the NHL draft lottery will be coming up soon. I know a lot of people have been voicing their concerns if there were some very good teams that didn't make playoffs. With the whole lottery system, there's a chance that a good team could end up with what has been labeled a generational talent in Gavin McKenna. Because of him, this draft is so good that Ivar Stenberg can honestly very well be a phenomenal player in this league. And also Keaton Verhoef will be a name to also look out for. He's kind of dropped off a little bit in the rankings. I don't think that's kind of fair. Chase Reed is a great name. I still think Verhoef will be top five. Kind of interesting to see him fall all the way to seven on the projections. But Ivar Stenberg is the pound for pound number two on this list. If Maple Leafs somehow end up with the number one pick, I think everybody will cry. That is not something anybody wants to see. Yeah. Does a team like the Maple Leafs, when you hear the Maple Leafs are coming to town, does that scare you?
1: No.
0: Yeah.
1: Not at all.
0: Well, they have a Mexican player on their team. It's awesome. He's a MVP. Shout out
1: is
0: Austin
1: really
0: Matthews.
1: Awesome, or should the NHL just have more Hispanic players?
0: They should.
1: Like, not to get woke.
0: Matt Nieto. He was a Mexican player from Long Beach. A local kid from Eastside Long Beach. He used to make jokes saying that... he used to tell teammates, coaches, that he was neighbors with Snoop Dogg. So, local kid. Nice to see some Hispanic representation in hockey. Yeah.
1: You're next.
0: I'm next. I will be coming into the NHL draft as a complete unk. Mm-hmm. Everybody comes into the draft at 18 years old. If you come in at 19 or 20, oof, yeah, it's not good. Yeah, I'm not there. I'm old. It's unfortunate.
1: Just a few years.
0: Yeah.
1: I'm 21. I'm at my peak. I could probably go in right now, right?
0: You'd still be considered old in the draft, which is kind of crazy for the hockey. Yeah, for hockey. And an NFL draft, that's not bad. Yeah.
1: You're like geriatric.
0: NFL draft, I'd still be a first rounder. Keith Mesidor just got drafted. He was 24.
1: You wouldn't be like Poppy.
0: Shout out Diego Pavia. Got picked up by the Ravens. Anything's possible at the right height of 5'9". Brad Marchand is 5'9". He's doing it in hockey. I'm sure Pavia can do it at 5'9", lined up with the center.
1: He can't do it.
0: we'll compare real quick. Brad Marchand, he might be shorter. He might be shorter, folks. But skates on. he might be something more like, I don't know, 5'11". We'll give him that. Just for reference, Brad Marchand is 5'9". Also, Diego Pavia. Kind of interesting to see the difference in standard. He is not 5'10". He is not 5'10", Google. the NFL has the exact measurement because that is a new requirement for the combine. Well, he is 5'10". He's 5'10 and 1/8". Good for Pavia. Shout out all the 5'10 folks. I would look that short if I was in the NFL. That's crazy.
1: You would look that short.
0: Yeah, I'm 5'11". Mm. I'd be 1 inch taller than him. Mm. Yeah.
1: Shout out Pavia.
0: Shout out Pavia.
1: Because he's Mexican or Hispanic.
0: Yeah. Mexican, old, and Hispanic. Yeah, that's... Yeah. Let's stop hating on Pavia, man. Let's stop.
1: I just said shout out.
0: Yeah, shout out. Got some good.
1: Looks like my little cousin out of the high school football field with that hair.
0: With the hair, yeah. He recently bleached his hair. No agent representing him, so he couldn't advise him not to dye his hair.
1: Aren't we supposed to be talking about hockey?
0: Yeah, but again, Brad Marchand is doing, that's the point. Brad Marchand is 5'9", killing it in the NHL, getting in fights with folks that are 6'5" and above.
1: I think I would fight all the time if I played hockey.
0: I think you'd be good at
1: it
0: too. I
1: feel like everybody who plays hockey likes to fight.
0: I feel like you have to. There's no way you can go into it.
1: Yeah. I think they look for fights. I think they're angry men.
0: Yeah. That just like said, let's put on razor blades on our feet and throw hands. Angry. Yeah. Do you think that they should kind of, that needs to be studied? How many of them just want to go on to fight? Yeah.
1: Because that would be me.
0: Yeah. And how many, what would be your win-loss record?
1: How many? Like in a fight.
0: Yeah.
1: Fights.
0: Yeah.
1: So, if I got in a fight every game, how many games in the season are there?
0: It was about 80-something games, yeah.
1: Win-loss.
0: Is there 80?
1: How I'd many? Probably do like 78 win, 2 losses.
0: You would get in a fight every game?
1: Yeah. Wait, do you get suspended?
0: You go into the box for 5 minutes. Yeah, there's 82 games.
1: But you don't get suspended for games.
0: I would assume if you fight every single game, at some point you're going to get suspended.
1: If you're good.
0: If you're good, probably not, no.
1: Yeah.
0: Yeah.
1: So I'd be good and I would fight.
0: Yeah, Connor McDavid, he can fight every game. I don't think they'll suspend him.
1: Exactly, I'd be Connor McDavid. Is he white?
0: He's white and ginger. So you would not be Connor McDavid?
1: Nope. But I'd give off Connor McDavid energy.
0: Yeah. So you like never in your life you ever had red hair?
1: No, I've been ginger.
0: You've been ginger.
1: Yeah.
0: So you would be Connor.
1: All Hispanic girls go through a phase.
0: Where they go ginger?
1: Well, it started off as red.
0: Okay.
1: All Hispanic girls have a cherry red phase.
0: Got you.
1: And then the gingers got to me.
0: Yeah.
1: Didn't last long.
0: Yeah. So automatically you're the next Connor McDavid.
1: Yeah, I'll dye my hair back.
0: Dye your hair back? Yeah. Sounds good.
1: I do look a little more sickly with ginger hair.
0: Sickly. We'll show you Connor McDavid so you're familiar with greatness.
1: What team is he on?
0: The Oilers. That is Mr. Connor McDavid. That is Mr. Connor McDavid.
1: Oh, okay.
0: The best player in hockey.
1: Really? Ever? Yeah.
0: No, not ever.
1: Just right now?
0: Yeah, just right now. Yeah.
1: He looks good.
0: Yeah. He's
1: he plays good.
0: Yeah, yeah.
1: How old is he? Wait, when do you retire? 30s? Late 30s?
0: In hockey?
1: Yeah.
0: This is actually hilarious because you would assume hockey players are super physical.
1: No, they're definitely... Sorry, keep going. I just cut you off.
0: No, you're okay. You would assume that hockey players retire early due to how physical and how demanding the sport is. They will retire until their 40s. It is actually kind of remarkable.
1: Well, it's like LeBron James. We need to get him off the court and he's
0: kicking. Yeah. What is your thoughts on LeBron James?
1: Don't like the guy.
0: Interesting.
1: Don't tell the dunk discussion.
0: The dunk discussions, folks. Yeah. Shout out dunk discussions. I don't know why I'm Wayne Gretzky. I don't know why I couldn't think of his name for a second. He's literally the best player of all time. Wayne Gretzky's son, just to keep it local, his son actually went to Long Beach Poly.
1: Okay.
0: He's the GOAT of hockey.
1: His dad or the son who went to Long Beach Poly?
0: The son of Wayne Gretzky went to Long Beach Poly.
1: But who's the greatest player of all time?
0: Wayne Gretzky.
1: Okay, yeah. Why are we talking about his son?
0: Because he went to Long Beach Poly. Okay. And there is a quarterback by the name of Matt Corral, who was once in the NFL. He actually initially went to Long Beach Poly. I was told this story by the once great sports editor of the Long Beach Current, who also went to Long Beach Poly.
1: Shout out Davis Ramage.
0: Mm-hmm. Matt Corral fought Wayne Gretzky's son and got expelled from Long Beach Poly.
1: It's just like private information.
0: That's the alleged story.
1: Mm.
0: Alleged.
1: Wow. I'm gonna tell Davis.
0: Yeah.
1: That you just
0: said it on air. Yeah.
1: Said it on air.
0: It's okay. It's not being recorded. Mm. So we're good.
1: Okay.
0: So it'll never be found again.
1: Okay.
0: Yeah. Mm-hmm. All right, folks. It is that hour. It is 8:59. About to be 9 o'clock. I hope you guys have a great night. We will be back on Friday, where you will catch Pucking Around at approximately 1 o'clock. We'll keep you updated if anything changes. But as of right now, it'll be at 1 o'clock. Go watch hockey, folks. Playoffs have been unpredictable. It's been a great one so far. And, yeah, thank you guys for listening.
1: Shout
0: this has
1: hockey.
0: Been Shout Out Hockey. Shout Out Hockey and all the great names. This has been Sports Block. Thank you guys for listening. See ya.
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2: Venezuela defeated the United States 3-2 in the World Baseball Classic Final and claimed their first WBC title in history. Starting pitcher Eduardo Rodriguez shut down the USA lineup through 4 1/3 innings, only allowing a hit and a walk and striking out 4 total batters. A sacrifice fly from third baseman Michael Garcia and a home run from outfielder Willier Abreu gave Venezuela a 2-0 lead until the bottom of the 8th inning. Following a 2-out walk, first baseman Bryce Harper launched a 2-run home run to tie the game at 2-2. However, the excitement was short-lived for USA as Eugenio Suarez drove in the go-ahead run in the top of the 9th inning with a double to left field, scoring pinch runner Javier Sanoa. After retaking the lead, pitcher Daniel Palencia closed out the tournament with 2 strikeouts and helped deliver Venezuela their first WBC title in history. Michael Garcia was crowned the World Baseball Classic MVP after having a .385 batting average and 7 RBIs in 7 games. This is Fox Figueroa with 22 West Radio.

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4: Venezuela defeated the United States 3-2 in the World Baseball Classic Final and claimed their first WBC title in history. Starting pitcher Eduardo Rodriguez shut down the USA lineup through 4 1/3 innings, only allowing a hit and a walk and striking out 4 total batters. A sacrifice fly from third baseman Michael Garcia and a home run from outfielder Willie Abreu gave Venezuela a 2-0 lead until the bottom of the 8th inning. Following a 2-out walk, first baseman Bryce Harper launched a 2-run home run to tie the game at 2-2. However, the excitement was short-lived for USA as Eugenio Suarez drove in the go-ahead run in the top of the 9th inning with a double to left field, scoring pinch runner Javier Sanoa. After retaking the lead, pitcher Daniel Palencia closed out the tournament with 2 strikeouts and helped deliver Venezuela their first WBC title in history. Michael Garcia was crowned the World Baseball Classic MVP after having a .385 batting average and 7 RBIs in 7 games. This is Fox Figueroa with 22 West Radio.

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3: Venezuela defeated the United States 3-2 in the World Baseball Classic Final and claimed their first WBC title in history. Starting pitcher Eduardo Rodriguez shut down the USA lineup through 4 1/3 innings, only allowing a hit and a walk, and striking out 4 total batters. A sacrifice fly from third baseman Michael Garcia and a home run from outfielder Willier Abreu gave Venezuela a 2-0 lead until the bottom of the 8th inning. Following a 2-out walk, first baseman Bryce Harper launched a 2-run home run to tie the game at 2-2. However, the excitement was short-lived for USA as Eugenio Suarez drove in the go-ahead run in the top of the 9th inning with a double to left field, scoring pinch runner Javier Sanoa. After retaking the lead, pitcher Daniel Palencia closed out the tournament with 2 strikeouts and helped deliver Venezuela their first WBC title in history. Michael Garcia was crowned the World Baseball Classic MVP after having a .385 batting average and 7 RBIs in 7 games. This is Fox Figueroa with 22 West Radio.

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2: Venezuela defeated the United States 3-2 in the World Baseball Classic Final and claimed their first WBC title in history. Starting pitcher Eduardo Rodriguez shut down the USA lineup through 4 1/3 innings, only allowing a hit and a walk and striking out 4 total batters. A sacrifice fly from third baseman Michael Garcia and a home run from outfielder Willier Abreu gave Venezuela a 2-0 lead until the bottom of the 8th inning. Following a 2-out walk, first baseman Bryce Harper launched a 2-run home run to tie the game at 2-2. However, the excitement was short-lived for USA as Eugenio Suarez drove in the go-ahead run in the top of the 9th inning with a double to left field, scoring pinch runner Javier Sanoa. After retaking the lead, pitcher Daniel Palencia closed out the tournament with 2 strikeouts and helped deliver Venezuela their first WBC title in history. Michael Garcia was crowned the World Baseball Classic MVP after having a .385 batting average and 7 RBIs in 7 games. 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
1: Venezuela defeated the United States 3-2 in the World Baseball Classic Final and claimed their first WBC title in history. Starting pitcher Eduardo Rodriguez shut down the USA lineup through 4 1/3 innings, only allowing a hit and a walk and striking out 4 total batters. A sacrifice fly from third baseman Michael Garcia and a home run from outfielder Willier Abreu gave Venezuela a 2-0 lead until the bottom of the 8th inning. Following a 2-out walk, first baseman Bryce Harper launched a 2-run home run to tie the game at 2-2. However, the excitement was short-lived for USA as Eugenio Suarez drove in the go-ahead run in the top of the 9th inning with a double to left field, scoring pinch runner Javier Sanoa. After retaking the lead, pitcher Daniel Palencia closed out the tournament with 2 strikeouts and helped deliver Venezuela their first WBC title in history. Michael Garcia was crowned the World Baseball Classic MVP after having a .385 batting average and 7 RBIs in 7 games. This is Fox Figueroa with 22 West Radio.
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0: This is 22 West's Beach Organization Spotlight, a mini podcast series that highlights organizations that bring a sense of community to campus. The Diabetes Link is a student organization at CSULB aimed at raising awareness for diabetes and bringing the diabetic community together. Club President Destiny Islas explained more about the mission of the Diabetes Link on campus.
1: I think the creation of just the whole club in general is just to really provide a support system for the diabetes community. But not only that, also help those are allies of the community, because allies are also just as important to be a part of within this community. Diabetes is just a really big issue within the United States and even our communities in general. So even though people are not, you know, diagnosed with diabetes, we may know someone that's actually, you know, affected with diabetes. So just having the awareness, the support and the education surrounding it, we try our best to just really do that with our club and create a safe space for diabetes community and also just those that want to be a part of it and learn, because diabetes is very complex. So many different kinds of diabetes, and anyone could be diagnosed at any age, at any point of time in their life. So we're really here just to show support and, you know, not really make the community separated, because I feel like diabetes has a really negative stigma as well. So we're just trying to put everything out there, all the support, all the tools needed, and just bring everybody together, even if you're not diabetic or not.
0: Diabetes is often surrounded by misconceptions about what it is and how it impacts people. The Diabetes Link aims to bring awareness to the realities of this disability. Club member and ally Jessica King explained the importance of disability awareness on campus.
2: Going beyond diabetes, just having awareness and acceptance of disability on campus is extremely important, because it does impact their everyday lives and in every aspect, from home to school to work. And when there is a lack of understanding and acceptance of disabilities, such as diabetes, there are a lot of stigmas and inaccessibility. And a lot of institutions are notorious for their inaccessibility, from the way that they structure their buildings to the way that class syllabi are designed, and even just being able to safely throw away needles in the restrooms or in some other private space. There are a lot of stigmas to this day, and it's really important that organizations like Diabetes thrive and inform the community and support each other, so that we can destigmatize diabetes and disabilities as a whole and increase the accessibility and equity of our campus.
0: The Diabetes Link advocates to promote accessibility, bringing change to campus for those living with diabetes. One feat they accomplished was ensuring bathrooms around campus have Sharps containers.
1: So we actually got Sharps containers inserted in the USU bathrooms, which is awesome, because that just brings, you know, one, the next step closer of just being accessible on campus. We've been trying to get more diabetes education awareness presentations on campus with your ENT classrooms, and also just even doing within student health services collaborations. And recently we just got Sharps containers to be inserted in the student health services building. So slowly by slowly, we're trying to get the word diabetes out there and people not to be scared of diabetes.
0: Beyond their advocacy efforts, they also host fun social events that allow for connection building. For ally and vice president Michael Sanchez, the Diabetes Link has brought him new friends and additional connections on campus.
3: I would just like to add that, like, that most of what we do isn't even mandatory too. That, like, it's appreciated that we do get the support whenever people are free. So the mandatory bit is never required for this club. So, like, anytime somebody is able to, like, lend a hand or, like, able to support in any kind of way, we also appreciate it. Speaking as an ally, I, like, do enjoy, like, interacting in these events, because, like, some of them are, like, really interesting, and, like, it just, like, illuminates on the actual knowledge of, like, how diabetes, like, is, who faces it, like, what are their challenges in a sense, and just that most, like, of these people are, like, really astounding, you know, and that they're, like, really good people to be around.
0: Anish, a first-year aerospace engineering major living with diabetes, shared his story with us, showing us just how important it is to raise awareness and promote accessibility on campus.
4: So back in seventh grade, I started experiencing, like, weird symptoms like nausea and heartburn, and that lasted for a couple of weeks, and my stomach started, you know, not feeling great for a while. And my parents just, and even I just thought it was just a stomach flu. So we kind of just, you know, took medicine and kind of was like, okay, it'll get better. But then I started throwing up pretty much everything I ate. And then after that, we were like, okay, something, you know, something abnormal is happening. And it turned out my blood sugar was very high for a really long amount of time. And my body started going into something called diabetic ketoacidosis, which basically happens when your blood sugar starts going so high and you start producing something called ketones, and that makes you sick. So I ended up going to the hospital, and they actually started pumping sugar water in through the IVs because I thought I had the stomach flu. And they also started giving me Gatorade and electrolytes, but that actually ended up making the problem worse. And then they realized that, and then they shifted me to an ICU where I had to stay for around a week, where they told me about my condition and how to treat it and then things like that. So we have to count how many carbohydrates we have for every meal. And then based on that, we have like specific ratios on how much insulin to give per how many carbohydrates. That's given to us by our endocrinologist. And based on that number, we have to calculate how much insulin to give for every amount of carbs we have. So I used to be on injections for around a year or so until I got a pump, which really changed my life, because now I just entered a number of carbs I have into my phone and it will automatically deliver the insulin for me. It's just that easy. And same thing with measuring your blood sugar. I used to have to use those finger prick devices you've probably seen before. And yeah, it made my fingers all bruised and all that because of it. But now I wear a sensor on my arm, which automatically takes my blood sugar every 5 minutes and sends it to my phone, so I can have a real-time graph of what it is and how it's trending, things like that. So all this technology has really made my life so much easier. And I'm glad to, you know, be living in a world with access to these kinds of technology and so many people and other things to help support me.
0: The Diabetes Link is an organization that invites people living with diabetes and allies alike to join. President Destiny Isla shared how people can join or learn more about the club.
1: So again, you definitely don't have to be a part of the club to be in the activities or be a part of the socials. It's recommended and encouraged because, like everyone said, it's great. It has, you have a lot of fun. But to actually enroll into the club, we could have you
5: You're
1: actually email
5: KKJZ
1: us, which is very convenient.
5: HD3 Long Beach.

0: Graduation is coming up, so what's next? If you're passionate about education and social justice, the Equity Education and Social Justice Master's Program at Long Beach State could be your next step. It's an interdisciplinary program where students from all backgrounds come together to tackle real-world issues. Whether your background is in education, sociology, ethnic studies, or anything else, this program gives you the tools to create real impact. Want to know more? Info sessions are happening soon. Find the Equity Education and Social Justice Program on Instagram or the College of Education website.
1: Venezuela defeated the United States 3-2 in the World Baseball Classic Final and claimed their first WBC title in history. Starting pitcher Eduardo Rodriguez shut down the USA lineup through 4 1/3 innings, only allowing a hit and a walk and striking out 4 total batters. A sacrifice fly from third baseman Michael Garcia and a home run from outfielder Willier Abreu gave Venezuela a 2-0 lead until the bottom of the 8th inning. Following a 2-out walk, first baseman Bryce Harper launched a 2-run home run to tie the game at 2-2. However, the excitement was short-lived for USA as Eugenio Suarez drove in the go-ahead run in the top of the 9th inning with a double to left field, scoring pinch runner Javier Sanoa. After retaking the lead, pitcher Daniel Palencia closed out the tournament with 2 strikeouts and helped deliver Venezuela their first WBC title in history. Michael Garcia was crowned the World Baseball Classic MVP after having a .385 batting average and 7 RBIs in 7 games. This is Fox Figueroa with 22 West Radio.
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0: Attention students, Associated Students wants you to stay connected to all things ASI. 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
1: Venezuela defeated the United States 3-2 in the World Baseball Classic Final and claimed their first WBC title in history. Starting pitcher Eduardo Rodriguez shut down the USA lineup through 4 1/3 innings, only allowing a hit and a walk and striking out 4 total batters. A sacrifice fly from third baseman Michael Garcia and a home run from outfielder Willier Abreu gave Venezuela a 2-0 lead until the bottom of the 8th inning. Following a 2-out walk, first baseman Bryce Harper launched a 2-run home run to tie the game at 2-2. However, the excitement was short-lived for USA as Eugenio Suarez drove in the go-ahead run in the top of the 9th inning with a double to left field, scoring pinch runner Javier Sanoa. After retaking the lead, pitcher Daniel Palencia closed out the tournament with 2 strikeouts and helped deliver Venezuela their first WBC title in history. Michael Garcia was crowned the World Baseball Classic MVP after having a .385 batting average and 7 RBIs in 7 games. This is Fox Figueroa with 22 West Radio.
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2: Venezuela defeated the United States 3-2 in the World Baseball Classic Final and claimed their first WBC title in history. Starting pitcher Eduardo Rodriguez shut down the USA lineup through 4 1/3 innings, only allowing a hit and a walk and striking out 4 total batters. A sacrifice fly from third baseman Michael Garcia and a home run from outfielder Willy Abreu gave Venezuela a 2-0 lead until the bottom of the 8th inning. Following a 2-out walk, first baseman Bryce Harper launched a 2-run home run to tie the game at 2-2. However, the excitement was short-lived for USA as Eugenio Suarez drove in the go-ahead run in the top of the 9th inning with a double to left field, scoring pinch runner Javier Sanoa. After retaking the lead, pitcher Daniel Palencia closed out the tournament with 2 strikeouts and helped deliver Venezuela their first WBC title in history. Michael Garcia was crowned the World Baseball Classic MVP after having a .385 batting average and 7 RBIs in 7 games. This is Fox Figueroa with 22 West Radio.

0: This is 22 West's Beach Spotlight, a mini podcast series that highlights organizations that bring a sense of community to campus. Libros Unidos LB is a student-run organization dedicated to taking a stand against censorship and book banning. We sat down with one of the organization's team members to discuss their mission and how Long Beach students can get involved.
1: My name is Sarah S.J. Cardenas, and I am a fourth year. My major is political science with an emphasis in global politics and a minor in public relations. My role in the organization is the team lead and also head of social media. So Libros Unidos LB is helping to spotlight Every Library, which is a nonprofit organization. And what they do is help keep libraries funded and then also help communities throughout America fight political censorship and book banning. We are a team of five Hispanic or Latinos, and our name reflects our roots and our commitment to uniting communities through literature, education, and the freedom to read. We advocate for public funding and policies through the support of libraries while educating communities on their importance. We ensure everyone has resources to thrive, and when communities value education and access to information, we are building a stronger future because we are reading libros while staying unidos. Libros Unidos LB is working to build community within CSULB by our social media and informing people of specific reasonings and about Every Library as an organization. So we have done informative posts about book bans and the importance of why books should not be banned and protecting people's freedom to intellectualism. We are building community within CSULB through having discussions and then also through our events and just making people more aware of Every Library as an organization and why book bans specifically are very bad to us as university students, because without the books and knowledge and the library, we would not be as informed on specific topics that are really crucial, especially in today's political climate. Students can get involved by following our social media. That is one of the big things to do at Libros Unidos LB. You can see different posts specifically about Every Library and then also specific banned books there too. And then we have many events that we have done. We have our roundtable debate that is happening on the 27th of February at 5 p.m. at the University Student Union, room 205. People can get involved by taking our pledge. So our pledge is located on our website, www.librosunidoslb.com. And from there, you can sign up to take the pledge and you would give your information and we would send that to Every Library. So then you can get information from Every Library directly about specific updates regarding banned books and then also just threatenings to closure of libraries in your area specifically. Not only does Every Library help people fight book bans within their communities, but something that they do is also listen to people and really help give information about understanding the voting ballot. I feel like most people in university, they're around the age where they can start to vote, and voting is a very overwhelming process. It is a big thing. You look at a lot of policies. Every Library breaks down the voting process for those specific policies related to library funding and banning of books. So when students get involved with Libros Unidos LB, they're really going to be informed about specific events and information in correlation with libraries and book bans. So you'll be getting knowledge about, you know, which books are specifically banned, why book banning is a real threat to us, especially as university students, but then also just citizens as well.
0: This was our Beach Spotlight featuring Sarah S.J. Cardenas of Libros Unidos LB. Beach Spotlight is a production of 22 West produced by the production team. Thanks for listening.
2: Venezuela defeated the United States 3-2 in the World Baseball Classic Final and claimed their first WBC title in history. Starting pitcher Eduardo Rodriguez shut down the USA lineup through 4 1/3 innings, only allowing a hit and a walk and striking out 4 total batters. A sacrifice fly from third baseman Michael Garcia and a home run from outfielder Willier Abreu gave Venezuela a 2-0 lead until the bottom of the 8th inning. Following a 2-out walk, first baseman Bryce Harper launched a 2-run home run to tie the game at 2-2. However, the excitement was short-lived for USA as Eugenio Suarez drove in the go-ahead run in the top of the 9th inning with a double to left field, scoring pinch runner Javier Sanoa. After retaking the lead, pitcher Daniel Palencia closed out the tournament with 2 strikeouts and helped deliver Venezuela their first WBC title in history. Michael Garcia was crowned the World Baseball Classic MVP after having a .385 batting average and 7 RBIs in 7 games. 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

From the scientific point of view, it is now very likely that there will be again another ice age quite soon in the world, that we shall have the north part of the world all frozen like it used to be, and we're beginning to have natural disasters. From a scientist's study, it seems likely that we shall soon begin to have this great change in the Earth's climate, so people will not be able to live where they have, and the oceans will rise, and many cities will be flooded, like London and Calcutta and so on. These things, they say, will happen, according to scientific theories, in about 40

0: Have you ever wanted to perform live on stage? Well, your rockstar dreams can become a reality today. Hi, I'm Lily Pimentel, president of Cal State Long Beach's Musicians Club, and I'm here to say, join the Musicians Club at CSULB. Musicians Club is a performance ensemble group where peers get to meet up, arrange, and play their favorite songs. We hold meetings every Thursday from 7 to 10 p.m. in the Multimedia Center, Room 100. Come meet like-minded musicians and jam out together. You can find more info about the Musicians Club on Instagram at musiciansclub.csulb.
1: Venezuela defeated the United States 3-2 in the World Baseball Classic Final and claimed their first WBC title in history. Starting pitcher Eduardo Rodriguez shut down the USA lineup through 4 1/3 innings, only allowing a hit and a walk and striking out 4 total batters. A sacrifice fly from third baseman Michael Garcia and a home run from outfielder Willier Abreu gave Venezuela a 2-0 lead until the bottom of the 8th inning. Following a 2-out walk, first baseman Bryce Harper launched a 2-run home run to tie the game at 2-2. However, the excitement was short-lived for USA as Eugenio Suarez drove in the go-ahead run in the top of the 9th inning with a double to left field, scoring pinch runner Javier Sanoa. After retaking the lead, pitcher Daniel Palencia closed out the tournament with 2 strikeouts and helped deliver Venezuela their first WBC title in history. Michael Garcia was crowned the World Baseball Classic MVP after having a .385 batting average and 7 RBIs in 7 games. This is Fox Figueroa with 22 West Radio.
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1: You may not be interested in politics, but politics are definitely interested in you. Come make your voice heard at Long Beach State's Political Science Student Association. I'm Sunrisa Dar, president of CSULB's student-run organization, PSSA. At PSSA, we strive to provide Long Beach State students with an academic environment in which they feel comfortable to engage in respectful discourse about issues that affect the world around us. Students of all majors are welcome to join our weekly meetings, during which we have a small news segment and open floor discussions touching on how current events are affecting us personally, in our communities, nationally, and internationally. PSSA also provides the student body with opportunities to expand their awareness in the form of speakers, workshops, documentary screenings, field trips, and advocacy nights. Get involved with your community, gain awareness of current events, and come hang out with a diverse group of people at our upcoming Political Science Student Association meeting every Wednesday at 5 p.m. in the Social Sciences and Public Affairs Building, room number 105.
2: Venezuela defeated the United States 3-2 in the World Baseball Classic Final and claimed their first WBC title in history. Starting pitcher Eduardo Rodriguez shut down the USA lineup through 4 1/3 innings, only allowing a hit and a walk and striking out 4 total batters. A sacrifice fly from third baseman Michael Garcia and a home run from outfielder Willier Abreu gave Venezuela a 2-0 lead until the bottom of the 8th inning. Following a 2-out walk, first baseman Bryce Harper launched a 2-run home run to tie the game at 2-2. However, the excitement was short-lived for USA as Eugenio Suarez drove in the go-ahead run in the top of the 9th inning with a double to left field, scoring pinch runner Javier Sanoa. After retaking the lead, pitcher Daniel Palencia closed out the tournament with 2 strikeouts and helped deliver Venezuela their first WBC title in history. Michael Garcia was crowned the World Baseball Classic MVP after having a .385 batting average and 7 RBIs in 7 games. This is Fox Figueroa with 22West Radio.
0: 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Because this is not K-Jazz, this is 22West Radio.

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1: Came by my side.
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0: good deal, Jack. Listen here, Holmes. 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
2: Yes, you did. Yes, you got him.
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2: Can't even get around no more.
0: Yeah, Jack.
1: But I ain't got no gin, father.
2: Well, that's awful sad.
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2: Yeah, Gate.
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2: Man, I don't want to go nowhere.
1: 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You sitting, you're grabbing. 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
1: Old rocking chair, get it.
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1: Rocking chair, get it. 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
1: 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See you there.
2: Venezuela defeated the United States 3-2 in the World Baseball Classic Final and claimed their first WBC title in history. Starting pitcher Eduardo Rodriguez shut down the USA lineup through 4 1/3 innings, only allowing a hit and a walk and striking out 4 total batters. A sacrifice fly from third baseman Michael Garcia and a home run from outfielder Willier Abreu gave Venezuela a 2-0 lead until the bottom of the 8th inning. Following a 2-out walk, first baseman Bryce Harper launched a 2-run home run to tie the game at 2-2. However, the excitement was short-lived for USA as Eugenio Suarez drove in the go-ahead run in the top of the 9th inning with a double to left field, scoring pinch runner Javier Sanoa. After retaking the lead, pitcher Daniel Palencia closed out the tournament with 2 strikeouts and helped deliver Venezuela their first WBC title in history. Michael Garcia was crowned the World Baseball Classic MVP after having a .385 batting average and 7 RBIs in 7 games. 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

0: Hey everyone, it's Aranza from Teaching Around, your favorite ASI communications podcast made for students by students. And with me, as always, is
1: Caitlin Yang. 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
0: Yep, we're always hustling, whether it's tabling, posting up flyers, or working on fun projects like this podcast.
1: Exactly. 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I just want something quick.
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2: Venezuela defeated the United States 3-2 in the World Baseball Classic Final and claimed their first WBC title in history. Starting pitcher Eduardo Rodriguez shut down the USA lineup through 4 1/3 innings, only allowing a hit and a walk and striking out 4 total batters. A sacrifice fly from third baseman Michael Garcia and a home run from outfielder Willy Abreu gave Venezuela a 2-0 lead until the bottom of the 8th inning. Following a 2-out walk, first baseman Bryce Harper launched a 2-run home run to tie the game at 2-2. However, the excitement was short-lived for USA as Eugenio Suarez drove in the go-ahead run in the top of the 9th inning with a double to left field, scoring pinch runner Javier Sanoa. After retaking the lead, pitcher Daniel Palencia closed out the tournament with 2 strikeouts and helped deliver Venezuela their first WBC title in history. Michael Garcia was crowned the World Baseball Classic MVP after having a .385 batting average and 7 RBIs in 7 games. This is Fox Figueroa with 22 West Radio.
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0: Are you interested in becoming an entrepreneur? The Apostle Enterprise Lab is a two-course entrepreneurship program open to students from all CSULB colleges. Students have the opportunity to study entrepreneurship, develop a business idea from scratch, and gain access to valuable tools, resources, and expert advising. 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To learn more, follow at CSULB_AEL. That's CSULB_AEL on Instagram.
1: Venezuela defeated the United States 3-2 in the World Baseball Classic Final and claimed their first WBC title in history. Starting pitcher Eduardo Rodriguez shut down the USA lineup through 4 1/3 innings, only allowing a hit and a walk and striking out 4 total batters. A sacrifice fly from third baseman Michael Garcia and a home run from outfielder Willier Abreu gave Venezuela a 2-0 lead until the bottom of the 8th inning. Following a 2-out walk, first baseman Bryce Harper launched a 2-run home run to tie the game at 2-2. However, the excitement was short-lived for USA as Eugenio Suarez drove in the go-ahead run in the top of the 9th inning with a double to left field, scoring pinch runner Javier Sanoa. After retaking the lead, pitcher Daniel Palencia closed out the tournament with 2 strikeouts and helped deliver Venezuela their first WBC title in history. Michael Garcia was crowned the World Baseball Classic MVP after having a .385 batting average and 7 RBIs in 7 games. This is Fox Figueroa with 22 West Radio.
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2: Venezuela defeated the United States 3-2 in the World Baseball Classic Final and claimed their first WBC title in history. Starting pitcher Eduardo Rodriguez shut down the USA lineup through 4 1/3 innings, only allowing a hit and a walk and striking out 4 total batters. A sacrifice fly from third baseman Michael Garcia and a home run from outfielder Willier Abreu gave Venezuela a 2-0 lead until the bottom of the 8th inning. Following a 2-out walk, first baseman Bryce Harper launched a 2-run home run to tie the game at 2-2. However, the excitement was short-lived for USA as Eugenio Suarez drove in the go-ahead run in the top of the 9th inning with a double to left field, scoring pinch runner Javier Sanoa. After retaking the lead, pitcher Daniel Palencia closed out the tournament with 2 strikeouts and helped deliver Venezuela their first WBC title in history. Michael Garcia was crowned the World Baseball Classic MVP after having a .385 batting average and 7 RBIs in 7 games. This is Fox Figueroa with 22 West Radio.

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1: This is 22 West's Beach Organization Spotlight, a mini podcast series that highlights organizations that bring a sense of community to campus. The Diabetes Link is a student organization at CSULB aimed at raising awareness for diabetes and bringing the diabetic community together. Club President Destiny Islas explained more about the mission of the Diabetes Link on campus.
2: I think the creation of just the whole club in general is just to really provide a support system for the diabetes community. But not only that, also help those our allies of the community, because allies are also just as important to be a part of within this community. Diabetes is just a really big issue within the United States and even our communities in general. So even though people are not, you know, diagnosed with diabetes, we may know someone that's actually, you know, affected with diabetes. So just having the awareness, the support and the education surrounding it, we try our best to just really do that with our club and create a safe space for diabetes community and also just those that want to be a part of it and learn, because diabetes is very complex. So many different kinds of diabetes, and anyone could be diagnosed at any age, at any point of time in their life. So we're really here just to show support and, you know, not really make the community separated, because I feel like diabetes has a really negative stigma as well. So we're just trying to put everything out there, all the support, all the tools needed, and just bring everybody together, even if you're not diabetic or not.
1: Diabetes is often surrounded by misconceptions about what it is and how it impacts people. The Diabetes Link aims to bring awareness to the realities of this disability. Club member and ally Jessica King explained the importance of disability awareness on campus.
3: Going beyond diabetes, just having awareness and acceptance of disability on campus is extremely important, because it does impact their everyday lives and in every aspect, from home to school to work. And when there is a lack of understanding and acceptance of disabilities such as diabetes, there are a lot of stigmas and inaccessibility, and a lot of institutions are notorious for their inaccessibility, from the way that they structure their buildings to the way that class syllabi are designed, and even just being able to safely throw away needles in the restrooms or in some other private space. There are a lot of stigmas to this day, and it's really important that organizations like Diabetes thrive and inform the community and support each other, so that we can destigmatize diabetes and disabilities as a whole and increase the accessibility and equity of our campus.
1: The Diabetes Link advocates to promote accessibility, bringing change to campus for those living with diabetes. One feat they accomplished was ensuring bathrooms around campus have Sharps containers.
2: So we actually got Sharps containers inserted in the USC bathrooms, which is awesome, because that just brings, you know, one, the next step closer of just being accessible on campus. We've been trying to get more diabetes education awareness presentations on campus with your ENT classrooms, and also just even doing within student health services collaborations. And recently we just got Sharps containers to be inserted in the student health services building. So slowly by slowly, we're trying to get the word diabetes out there and people not to be scared of diabetes.
1: Beyond their advocacy efforts, they also host fun social events that allow for connection building. For ally and vice president Michael Sanchez, the Diabetes Link has brought him new friends and additional connections on campus.
4: I would just like to add that, like, that most of what we do isn't even mandatory too. That, like, it's appreciated that we do get the support whenever people are free. So the mandatory bit is never required for this club. So, like, anytime somebody is able to, like, lend a hand or, like, able to support in any kind of way, we also appreciate it. Speaking as an ally, I, like, do enjoy, like, interacting in these events, because, like, some of them are, like, really interesting, and, like, it just, like, illuminates on the actual knowledge of, like, how diabetes, like, is, who faces it, like, what are their challenges in a sense, and just that most, like, of these people are, like, really astounding, you know, and that they're, like, really good people to be around.
1: Anish, a first-year aerospace engineering major living with diabetes, shared his story with us, showing us just how important it is to raise awareness and promote accessibility on campus.
5: So back in seventh grade, I started experiencing like weird symptoms like nausea and heartburn. And that lasted for a couple of weeks. And my stomach started, you know, not feeling great for a while. And my parents and even I just thought it was just a stomach flu. So we kind of just, you know, took medicine and kind of was like, okay, it'll get better. But then I started throwing up pretty much everything I ate. And then after that, we were like, okay, something, you know, something abnormal is happening. And it turned out my blood sugar was very high for a really long amount of time. And my body started going into something called diabetic ketoacidosis, which basically happens when your blood sugar starts going so high and you start producing something called ketones, and that makes you sick. So I ended up going to the hospital, and they actually started pumping sugar water in through the IVs because I thought I had the stomach flu. And they also started giving me Gatorade and electrolytes, but that actually ended up making the problem worse. And then they realized that, and then they shifted me to an ICU where I had to stay for around a week, where they told me about my condition and how to treat it and then things like that. So we have to count how many carbohydrates we have for every meal. And then based on that, we have like specific ratios on how much insulin to give per how many carbohydrates. That's given to us by our endocrinologist. And based on that number, we have to calculate how much insulin to give for every amount of carbs we have. So I used to be on injections for around a year or so until I got a pump, which really changed my life, because now I just entered a number of carbs I have into my phone and it will automatically deliver the insulin for me. It's just that easy. And same thing with measuring your blood sugar. I used to have to use those finger prick devices you've probably seen before. And yeah, it made my fingers all bruised and all that because of it. But now I wear a sensor on my arm, which automatically takes my blood sugar every 5 minutes and sends it to my phone, so I can have a real-time graph of what it is and how it's trending, things like that. So all this technology has really made my life so much easier. And I'm glad to, you know, be living in a world with access to these kinds of technology and so many people and other things to help support me.
1: The Diabetes Link is an organization that invites people living with diabetes and allies alike to join. President Destiny Isla shared how people can join or learn more about the club.
2: So again, you definitely don't have to be a part of the club to be in the activities or be a part of the socials. It's recommended and encouraged because, like everyone said, it's great because it has, you have a lot of fun. But to actually enroll into the club, we could have you actually email us, which is very convenient. We'll send you everything you need from, you know, we even get a free shirt, by the way. We have a lot of Diabetes Link shirts. You could also email just calcialongbeach@thediabeteslink.org, and we will get to you as soon as possible. And we'll be sending you all the information for that. But if you like Instagram, you know, you like the gram, we do a lot of posting there as well. So you like to follow Cal State Long Beach Diabetes Link. It's all together. So CSULB Diabetes Link.
1: 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The Beach Organization Spotlight is a production of 22 West, produced by the production team. 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
6: Venezuela defeated the United States 3-2 in the World Baseball Classic Final and claimed their first WBC title in history. Starting pitcher Eduardo Rodriguez shut down the USA lineup through 4 1/3 innings, only allowing a hit and a walk and striking out 4 total batters. A sacrifice fly from third baseman Michael Garcia and a home run from outfielder Willier Abreu gave Venezuela a 2-0 lead until the bottom of the 8th inning. Following a 2-out walk, first baseman Bryce Harper launched a 2-run home run to tie the game at 2-2. However, the excitement was short-lived for USA as Eugenio Suarez drove in the go-ahead run in the top of the 9th inning with a double to left field, scoring pinch runner Javier Sanoa. After retaking the lead, pitcher Daniel Palencia closed out the tournament with 2 strikeouts and helped deliver Venezuela their first WBC title in history. Michael Garcia was crowned the World Baseball Classic MVP after having a .385 batting average and 7 RBIs in 7 games. 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
2: Venezuela defeated the United States 3-2 in the World Baseball Classic Final and claimed their first WBC title in history. Starting pitcher Eduardo Rodriguez shut down the USA lineup through 4 1/3 innings, only allowing a hit and a walk and striking out 4 total batters. A sacrifice fly from third baseman Michael Garcia and a home run from outfielder Willier Abreu gave Venezuela a 2-0 lead until the bottom of the 8th inning. Following a 2-out walk, first baseman Bryce Harper launched a 2-run home run to tie the game at 2-2. However, the excitement was short-lived for USA as Eugenio Suarez drove in the go-ahead run in the top of the 9th inning with a double to left field, scoring pinch runner Javier Sanoa. After retaking the lead, pitcher Daniel Palencia closed out the tournament with 2 strikeouts and helped deliver Venezuela their first WBC title in history. Michael Garcia was crowned the World Baseball Classic MVP after having a .385 batting average and 7 RBIs in 7 games. This is Fox Figueroa with 22 West Radio.

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2: Venezuela defeated the United States 3-2 in the World Baseball Classic Final and claimed their first WBC title in history. Starting pitcher Eduardo Rodriguez shut down the USA lineup through 4 1/3 innings, only allowing a hit and a walk and striking out 4 total batters. A sacrifice fly from third baseman Michael Garcia and a home run from outfielder Willier Abreu gave Venezuela a 2-0 lead until the bottom of the 8th inning. Following a 2-out walk, first baseman Bryce Harper launched a 2-run home run to tie the game at 2-2. However, the excitement was short-lived for USA as Eugenio Suarez drove in the go-ahead run in the top of the 9th inning with a double to left field, scoring pinch runner Javier Sanoa. After retaking the lead, pitcher Daniel Palencia closed out the tournament with 2 strikeouts and helped deliver Venezuela their first WBC title in history. Michael Garcia was crowned the World Baseball Classic MVP after having a .385 batting average and 7 RBIs in 7 games. 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
2: Venezuela defeated the United States 3-2 in the World Baseball Classic Final and claimed their first WBC title in history. Starting pitcher Eduardo Rodriguez shut down the USA lineup through 4 1/3 innings, only allowing a hit and a walk and striking out 4 total batters. A sacrifice fly from third baseman Michael Garcia and a home run from outfielder Willy Abreu gave Venezuela a 2-0 lead until the bottom of the 8th inning. Following a 2-out walk, first baseman Bryce Harper launched a 2-run home run to tie the game at 2-2. However, the excitement was short-lived for USA as Eugenio Suarez drove in the go-ahead run in the top of the 9th inning with a double to left field, scoring pinch runner Javier Sanoa. After retaking the lead, pitcher Daniel Palencia closed out the tournament with 2 strikeouts and helped deliver Venezuela their first WBC title in history. Michael Garcia was crowned the World Baseball Classic MVP after having a .385 batting average and 7 RBIs in 7 games. This is Fox Figueroa with 22 West Radio.

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2: Venezuela defeated the United States 3-2 in the World Baseball Classic Final and claimed their first WBC title in history. Starting pitcher Eduardo Rodriguez shut down the USA lineup through 4 1/3 innings, only allowing a hit and a walk and striking out 4 total batters. A sacrifice fly from third baseman Michael Garcia and a home run from outfielder Willier Abreu gave Venezuela a 2-0 lead until the bottom of the 8th inning. Following a 2-out walk, first baseman Bryce Harper launched a 2-run home run to tie the game at 2-2. However, the excitement was short-lived for USA as Eugenio Suarez drove in the go-ahead run in the top of the 9th inning with a double to left field, scoring pinch runner Javier Sanoa. After retaking the lead, pitcher Daniel Palencia closed out the tournament with 2 strikeouts and helped deliver Venezuela their first WBC title in history. Michael Garcia was crowned the World Baseball Classic MVP after having a .385 batting average and 7 RBIs in 7 games. This is Fox Figueroa with 22 West Radio.

Hey everyone, welcome back to another episode of Static Hour. I'm your host, as always, Aaron Monzo. Guess what, guys? It's the last episode of the season. It's the season finale. Finals are quickly approaching for some of us. They're already here. So in honor of it being finals week, I'm going to be playing a lot of IDM, intelligent dance music. It's a horrible name for a musical subgenre. It sounds so pretentious, but I don't know how else to categorize this type of music that sounds like this. And then I'm playing a lot of minimalism today, some ambient stuff, just stuff with no words. We're ending it off with a bang. up first, we got Philip Glass's song Flow from the 2012 compilation album The Essential Philip Glass Deluxe Edition. Here we go.

Alrighty, that was Aphex Twin with Finger Bib. The song before that was Steve Reich with Fast, the first one. And then before that was Philip Glass with Flow. This is Static Hour, by the way. It's finals week, so I'm only playing instrumental stuff so we can all study, so I can study. I'm studying right now for an art history final, Asian art history. It's pretty interesting. I'm struggling with all the wood block print stuff, but I'll get there. Up next, we got Black Moth Super Rainbow with Boat Friend from their 2003 album, Falling Through a Field.

Alrighty, that was Laurel Halo with her song Wow from her 2012 album Quarantine. The song before that was Flying Lotus's Galaxy in Janaki from his 2010 album Cosmogramma. It's a favorite of mine. Check it out. And the song before that was Ed Harrison's Nimbus from his 2009 album Neo Tokyo. It's a good IDM album. Check that one out. My friend Mateo showed me that one. Mateo, if you're listening, hi. Thank you for putting me onto that. And the one before that was Dirty Art Club's The Machine from his 2017 album Basement Seance. Up next, we got one of my favorites. This is 10 Tricks Point Never with Power of Persuasion from his 2011 Plunderphonics album, Replica. For those of you unaware, Plunderphonics is like, it's kind of like sampling in hip-hop, but instead of sampling music, you're sampling, like, sounds, like, that isn't music. Yeah, this album's really sick. He sampled, like, TV ads to make the songs. It's really cool. It gives me like that same feeling when you're like falling asleep but the TV's still on. It's one of my favorites. Here we go. Power of Persuasion. 10 Tricks Point Never.

Alrighty, that was 2005 Toyota Corolla by the artist 2003 Toyota Corolla from the album 2003 Toyota Corolla that came out in 2021. The one before that was Machine Girls' Cloud 9 from the video game soundtrack Neon White. It's a fun video game. I played it for a bit and then I got bored of it. I mean, it's not boring. It's just not my thing. I like RPGs a lot. I'm an RPG guy. But if you like first-person shooter platformers, I guess, check it out. Machine Girl is great. They did the soundtrack. The one before that was Argo Nuff's Unspoken Riz. And the one before that was Otto with Valentino Couture Krusty Crayon. We got a minute left. This has been fun. This is it. Summer break's coming. I'm going to be gone. Sorry, guys. No more Static Hour forever. I'm never coming back. I'm just kidding. I probably will. Unless I drop out. I'm just kidding. I'm not going to drop out. But maybe I will. Maybe I won't. You don't know. I don't know what to say. This is it. Tune in not next week. In like 3 months, I think. Yeah, this was fun. I had fun. Were you guys studying? I hope you guys were studying to that music. This was the music you can study to episode. Yeah, it's been fun. Listen to The Lunchroom at 2. What else? Be nice to everyone you meet. Okay, have a good summer. Bye.

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I won't deny.

Do I love you? Do I lust for you? Am I a sinner because I do the two? Can you let me know right now, please? Benita Applebaum.

And if you need them, I got crazy prophylactics. So far, I hope you like rap songs. You need an Apple bum, you got

Hein, hein.

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1: You may not be interested in politics, but politics are definitely interested in you. Come make your voice heard at Long Beach State's Political Science Student Association. I'm Sunrisa Dar, president of CSULB's student-run organization, PSSA. At PSSA, we strive to provide Long Beach State students with an academic environment in which they feel comfortable to engage in respectful discourse about issues that affect the world around us. Students of all majors are welcome to join our weekly meetings, during which we have a small news segment and open floor discussions touching on how current events are affecting us personally, in our communities, nationally, and internationally. PSSA also provides the student body with opportunities to expand their awareness in the form of speakers, workshops, documentary screenings, field trips, and advocacy nights. Get involved with your community, gain awareness of current events, and come hang out with a diverse group of people at our upcoming Political Science Student Association meeting every Wednesday at 5 p.m. in the Social Sciences and Public Affairs Building, room number 105.
2: Venezuela defeated the United States 3-2 in the World Baseball Classic Final and claimed their first WBC title in history. Starting pitcher Eduardo Rodriguez shut down the USA lineup through 4 1/3 innings, only allowing a hit and a walk and striking out 4 total batters. A sacrifice fly from third baseman Michael Garcia and a home run from outfielder Willier Abreu gave Venezuela a 2-0 lead until the bottom of the 8th inning. Following a 2-out walk, first baseman Bryce Harper launched a 2-run home run to tie the game at 2-2. However, the excitement was short-lived for USA as Eugenio Suarez drove in the go-ahead run in the top of the 9th inning with a double to left field, scoring pinch runner Javier Sanoa. After retaking the lead, pitcher Daniel Palencia closed out the tournament with 2 strikeouts and helped deliver Venezuela their first WBC title in history. Michael Garcia was crowned the World Baseball Classic MVP after having a .385 batting average and 7 RBIs in 7 games. This is Fox Figueroa with 22 West Radio.

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2: Venezuela defeated the United States 3-2 in the World Baseball Classic Final and claimed their first WBC title in history. Starting pitcher Eduardo Rodriguez shut down the USA lineup through 4 1/3 innings, only allowing a hit and a walk and striking out 4 total batters. A sacrifice fly from third baseman Michael Garcia and a home run from outfielder Willier Abreu gave Venezuela a 2-0 lead until the bottom of the 8th inning. Following a 2-out walk, first baseman Bryce Harper launched a 2-run home run to tie the game at 2-2. However, the excitement was short-lived for USA as Eugenio Suarez drove in the go-ahead run in the top of the 9th inning with a double to left field, scoring pinch runner Javier Sanoa. After retaking the lead, pitcher Daniel Palencia closed out the tournament with 2 strikeouts and helped deliver Venezuela their first WBC title in history. Michael Garcia was crowned the World Baseball Classic MVP after having a .385 batting average and 7 RBIs in 7 games. This is Fox Figueroa with 22 West Radio.

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0: What's up? Sorry for that 20 seconds of silence. I'm trying to play this Shostakovich record, but it's just not happening, y'all. Not sure what's going on. Here, let's troubleshoot, and I'm going to keep you on the mic while I do it. What?
1: Is it on?
0: It's on.
1: I'm going to turn it off and turn it on again.
2: Oh, it was not on.
0: It was on. Oh.
2: It was not on.
0: It was off and then on. Guys, it wasn't on. I'm sorry about that. That's totally my B, but guess what? We carry on. So yeah, the first track we're going to be playing is Movement 2 of Shostakovich's Symphony No. 5, Opus No. 47, conducted by Leonard Bernstein in 1959. I'm doing vinyl today, by the way. If you can't tell by the technical issues, it's going to be a good one. Let's hear it.

0: What did you do when you made the deputy sheriff?
1: Well, we were after a man who was apparently

Before we go any further, I'd like to show you all a game I made up. This game is called Sounds of the Studio, and it can be played with any record, including this one. You can play it you can even play it with your favorite record. You may be surprised. Now, if you have a pair of headphones, you better get them out and get them cranked up, because they're really going to help you on this one. Now, I'm sure you all recognize this. This is called Hiss. It comes on records that were mastered lousy or mono reprocessed for stereo or any number of things. This, of course, is hum. Peas popping. This is the sound of bad editing. And here's what happens when the machine gains control and mangles your tape. Punch. Outs. Now all you have to do is find these sounds on the record. And whoever finds the most wins, of course. But don't...

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Two, three, one, two, three, one, a two, a one, two, three.

0: Hello, everyone. Thank you so much for listening to this vinyl-only set. It was a blast. This is my second-to-last show here this semester. Ah, almost got you. I will be back next semester, just not in my same role. Yeah, I had a great time. Thank you to Todd Rundgren for that song. He was performing at the Cerritos Performing Arts Center sometime this month. Or maybe it was this month last year. I don't remember. But reviews online are mixed. I don't know if I'm going to get to see him, but hey, he writes some good songs. I'm going to play you out with 10 minutes of this song, or 10 minutes, whoa, 10 seconds, not even. Actually, you know what? The next hour is starting. Goodbye, everyone. Goodbye. Have a beautiful Tuesday. I love you. This has been The Lunchroom.
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0: Welcome back to Beaching Around, an ASI communications podcast made for students by students. If you're new here, welcome. And if you've been with us before, thanks for tuning in again. My name is Aranza Lima, and I'm here with my amazing co-host,
1: Caitlin Yang. And we got an exciting episode lined up today, so let's dive right into it.
0: Today, we're talking about something big coming to campus, the Future U project at CSULB. This major renovation and expansion of the University Student Union, or USU, is going to have a huge impact. So we thought it was time to break it down for you.
1: That's right. This all started with a year-long campaign during the 2022-2023 academic year, where they reached out to students, faculty, and staff to get a sense of what we all wanted in this renovation. Fast forward to April 2023, and the Student Fee Advisory Committee gave the green light to the project.
0: Yep, and they didn't stop there. They worked with Canon Design to make sure everything stayed within budget and still hit all the key needs on the campus. And in April 2024, they wrapped up the feasibility report and selected Penta Gensler to be the team that will carry the project forward. Exciting stuff.
1: Absolutely. Now here's something important to keep in mind. To fund the renovation, the USU fee will go up by $284 per semester starting in fall 2025. And this fee is mandatory, so it'll be factored into your total cost of education.
0: I know that sounds like a lot, but here's the good news. Financial aid, including grants and loans, can be used to help cover increases in mandatory fees like this one. If you have any questions about how this fee or your financial aid might work out, always reach out to the financial aid office. They're the experts when it comes to fees and funding, so they'll be able to give you the most accurate information.
1: Exactly. Now back to the Future U project. It's going to be a game changer. Not only will the new space be bigger and better, but it'll also offer more opportunities for students to get involved and connect. Think more food options, bigger lounge spaces, additional study areas, and even a wellness center with nap stations.
0: Oh, and don't forget about the upgraded game center and esports area with new career center drop-in services and a larger beach pantry to support students with basic needs. It's really all about creating a space that works for everyone on campus.
1: For sure. And if you're curious about what the new USU will look like, check out asiccsulb.org and you can see some of the renderings and get more details on all the exciting changes coming our way.
0: Absolutely. The Future U project is going to make a big difference for all of us, and we will keep you updated along the way. But before we wrap up, just a heads up. Later this semester, we will release another episode diving into specifics on where services and programs will be relocated during construction. You will definitely want to tune in for that.
1: You won't want to miss it. And don't forget to follow us at CSULB ASI on Instagram to stay up to date with all the upcoming events and updates about the Future U project. Also, if you're looking for job or volunteer opportunities, head over to our website at asiccsulb.org for more information. 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And if you're looking for any job or volunteer opportunities, check out our website, asiccsulb.org, for more information.
0: Thank you for listening to this episode of Beaching Around. Until next time, we'll catch you on the next wave.
2: Venezuela defeated the United States 3-2 in the World Baseball Classic Final and claimed their first WBC title in history. Starting pitcher Eduardo Rodriguez shut down the USA lineup through 4 1/3 innings, only allowing a hit and a walk and striking out 4 total batters. A sacrifice fly from third baseman Michael Garcia and a home run from outfielder Willier Abreu gave Venezuela a 2-0 lead until the bottom of the 8th inning. Following a 2-out walk, first baseman Bryce Harper launched a 2-run home run to tie the game at 2-2. However, the excitement was short-lived for USA as Eugenio Suarez drove in the go-ahead run in the top of the 9th inning with a double to left field, scoring pinch runner Javier Sanoa. After retaking the lead, pitcher Daniel Palencia closed out the tournament with 2 strikeouts and helped deliver Venezuela their first WBC title in history. Michael Garcia was crowned the World Baseball Classic MVP after having a .385 batting average and 7 RBIs in 7 games. This is Fox Figueroa with 22 West Radio.
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0: Are you interested in becoming an entrepreneur? 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
1: Venezuela defeated the United States 3-2 in the World Baseball Classic Final and claimed their first WBC title in history. Starting pitcher Eduardo Rodriguez shut down the USA lineup through 4 1/3 innings, only allowing a hit and a walk and striking out 4 total batters. A sacrifice fly from third baseman Michael Garcia and a home run from outfielder Willier Abreu gave Venezuela a 2-0 lead until the bottom of the 8th inning. Following a 2-out walk, first baseman Bryce Harper launched a 2-run home run to tie the game at 2-2. However, the excitement was short-lived for USA as Eugenio Suarez drove in the go-ahead run in the top of the 9th inning with a double to left field, scoring pinch runner Javier Sanoa. After retaking the lead, pitcher Daniel Palencia closed out the tournament with 2 strikeouts and helped deliver Venezuela their first WBC title in history. Michael Garcia was crowned the World Baseball Classic MVP after having a .385 batting average and 7 RBIs in 7 games. This is Fox Figueroa with 22 West Radio.
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1: 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All through the semester, this market will offer fresh produce, meals, drinks, and crafts from independent vendors and farmers. Don't forget a reusable shopping bag.
2: Venezuela defeated the United States 3-2 in the World Baseball Classic Final and claimed their first WBC title in history. Starting pitcher Eduardo Rodriguez shut down the USA lineup through 4 1/3 innings, only allowing a hit and a walk and striking out 4 total batters. A sacrifice fly from third baseman Michael Garcia and a home run from outfielder Willier Abreu gave Venezuela a 2-0 lead until the bottom of the 8th inning. Following a 2-out walk, first baseman Bryce Harper launched a 2-run home run to tie the game at 2-2. However, the excitement was short-lived for USA as Eugenio Suarez drove in the go-ahead run in the top of the 9th inning with a double to left field, scoring pinch runner Javier Sanoa. After retaking the lead, pitcher Daniel Palencia closed out the tournament with 2 strikeouts and helped deliver Venezuela their first WBC title in history. Michael Garcia was crowned the World Baseball Classic MVP after having a .385 batting average and 7 RBIs in 7 games. 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
3: Hi. I'm Brandon, the news director at 22 West Media, and you're listening to 22 West Radio, Long Beach State's student-run radio station, streaming online at 22westmedia.com and on the 22 West Radio mobile app.
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2: Venezuela defeated the United States 3-2 in the World Baseball Classic Final and claimed their first WBC title in history. Starting pitcher Eduardo Rodriguez shut down the USA lineup through 4 1/3 innings, only allowing a hit and a walk and striking out 4 total batters. A sacrifice fly from third baseman Michael Garcia and a home run from outfielder Willier Abreu gave Venezuela a 2-0 lead until the bottom of the 8th inning. Following a 2-out walk, first baseman Bryce Harper launched a 2-run home run to tie the game at 2-2. However, the excitement was short-lived for USA as Eugenio Suarez drove in the go-ahead run in the top of the 9th inning with a double to left field, scoring pinch runner Javier Sanoa. After retaking the lead, pitcher Daniel Palencia closed out the tournament with 2 strikeouts and helped deliver Venezuela their first WBC title in history. Michael Garcia was crowned the World Baseball Classic MVP after having a .385 batting average and 7 RBIs in 7 games. 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

shot to the top. I've been out of shape, thinking out of the box. I'm an astronaut. I blasted off the planet, rocked to cause catastrophe, and it matters more because I had it. Now I had a thought about wreaking havoc on an opposition. Kind of shocking, they want a static with precision. I'm automatic quarterback. I ain't talking second packet. Pack it up, I don't panic. Batter up, who the baddest? It don't matter, cause we is your

0: Bottom. There you go. Hello? Hey, yeah, we're good.
1: What time is it? 59.
0: It's 5 o'clock.
1: Hi, I'm Monks for Radio, and this is our last show of the semester. This is Steph.
0: I'm Alex.
1: And what song are you playing first, Alex?
0: It's on the set list.
1: It's Rubijan. The song is Rubijan.
0: Was it the...
1: It was...
0: Like Hermes?
1: Hermes? Not Hermes. Why would you say that?
0: You never checked the Discord messages I sent you. Go through all this effort.
1: Okay, the first song is called Carousel.
0: Yes. I hope you enjoy it.